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3: Hello, I'm Sophie Clark. Aid agencies say they're facing a massive recovery effort as they search for survivors following the deadly flash flooding in Nepal. 39 Australians are now confirmed missing, and the first DFAT officials are now on the ground working to find answers for families awaiting updates. Australia has also announced a multi-million dollar package to aid with recovery efforts. World Vision Nepal's Uma Magar says thousands of rescue personnel are working to get people to safety.
4: The government is looking into it. The government authorities have mobilised the military and rescue operations.
3: Thousands of FedEx workers across the country have walked off the job due to security concerns. The two-hour stoppage is part of national action by the Transport Workers Union, who argues the company is refusing to offer protections against AI automation and other concerning practices. TWU Secretary Michael Caine says workers are pushing back against American-style conditions being introduced here.
5: One thing we don't need in Australia is the importation of US-style industrial tactics. We usually have a cooperative approach in Australia. Yes, we'll have a good, strong argument to get to a balanced view about pay and conditions, but we don't want that Americanisation of industrial relations.
3: Toxic chemicals, including radioactive uranium, have been found in an illicit cigarette brand sold in Australia. Double Happiness has also been found to contain high levels of heavy metals. More women and girls are receiving hospital care for endometriosis, but fewer are having procedures to treat it. Australian Institute of Health and Welfare data suggests the shift reflects increasing access to advanced pain management treatments, including hormonal methods. Spokesman Richard Hurley says an increasing rise in awareness over the past decade has resulted in treatment change.
6: It's been recognised by the medical profession as a significant issue, and Australian girls and women are not experiencing pushback by their medical practitioners as an initial response.
3: Briefly, the Queensland government is making it harder for judges and magistrates to grant criminals bail. The rollout of targeted vaccinations against the H5 bird flu in New South Wales is now underway. And renowned voice actor Peter Cullen has died at the age of 85. He was famous for voicing Optimus Prime in the Transformers franchise and Eeyore in Winnie the Pooh. It's understood he died in his Los Angeles home, surrounded by family. Checking sport, Brisbane coach Michael Maguire is refusing to make excuses for his NRL side's loss to Melbourne on home turf. The Broncos were outplayed 46-20 by the Storm after a rollercoaster week surrounding Adam Reynolds' retirement. On the back of their 16th loss of the season, Maguire says the off-field noise shouldn't have affected their performance like it did. Alan Alalatoa has been named Wallabies captain for Sunday's test against Argentina, and day three of the surf has now been called off at the Fijian Pro. That's the latest. I'm Sophie Clark.
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0: I went to the moped store, what's uppers? 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And I'm like, honestly, I don't know nothing about mopeds. He said,
1: I got the one for you, follow me.
0: 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Banana seat, I can't be on.

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3: I'm Sophie Clark. Government officials, aid agencies and loved ones waiting for news have described the difficulties getting information out of flood-ravaged Nepal. Australian personnel have arrived in the devastated area where 39 Aussies are among the hundreds missing. 13,000 Nepalese police and army personnel have been carrying out rescue operations. Himalayan Guiding Australia's Sean Piper says he's managed to get to some people in the affected regions.
4: I've heard from some lodge owners a further day up the trail and they're all sort of stuck up there. I've been told not to go anywhere because there's a fear of another lake bursting. So, yeah, it's sort of evolving situation.
3: King Charles is expressing his sympathy for those affected by the catastrophe in Nepal and Tibet. He's released a statement sending his profound sympathy to those who have lost loved ones and their families awaiting news. An increasing number of teachers are experiencing gendered violence in schools. Half of the more than 2,600 educators surveyed say they have seen a rise in misogyny and sexism among both primary and high school students. Monash University Professor Stephen Roberts says 95% of respondents say harmful content from male influencers is having an effect.
5: Sexism and misogyny in schools is a long-standing issue, but it's really been reanimated by Manosphere content creators and their influence on boys and young men in the last few years. And this research really points to, again, the scale of that problem.
3: Thousands of FedEx workers are returning to work after striking over job security concerns. The two-hour stoppage was part of national action by the Transport Workers Union, who argued the company has refused to offer protections against AI and automation and other American-style practices. Ferry workers in Brisbane are doubling down on their fight for better paying conditions, again walking off the job. All services have been cancelled for the day. Commuters are being urged to find alternate routes. Also making news, Virgin Australia has announced a 13% rise in its underlying pre-tax earnings for 2026. The US president has renamed Lake Ontario to Lake America amid his escalating trade war with Canada. And Norwegians are laying flowers at the Royal Palace in Oslo as Europe's oldest monarch undergoes treatment in hospital. King Harald was admitted last week with a bacterial infection in his blood. The 89-year-old is believed to be in a very serious condition.
0: SWA Sport.
3: Updating sport, the Broncos have apologised to members and NRL fans over the handling of Adam Reynolds' farewell ceremony at Suncorp Stadium. In a statement, the club admits it got it wrong by running a sponsor activation during the retiring skipper's lap of honour. Sea Eagles enforcer Nathan Brown's conceding his time in the NRL is drawing to an end. The 33-year-old is off contract and could shift to the Super League in England. And Fulham and Chelsea have both claimed wins in round two of the EFL Cup. That's the latest. I'm Sophie Clark.
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4: News. I'm Sophie Clark. The federal government is deploying crisis response experts to assist search efforts for missing Australians in Nepal. Close to 400 people have been confirmed dead after a catastrophic avalanche triggered flash flooding on the Nepal-Tibet border. Foreign Minister Penny Wong has confirmed 39 Australians are missing, spread across separate pilgrimage groups and tour groups. Red Cross Executive Director of International Programs, Alex Matheson, says the big challenge is now accessing those in need.
5: Not a small task, given the scale of the disaster, but also the remoteness of many of the communities that have been impacted, the Red Cross and other humanitarian actors and the authorities. That's their big task now.
4: More candlelight vigils are being organised to honour those caught up in the landslide disaster in Nepal. Services were held across Australia overnight. The country's Nepalese community is planning on hosting a series of vigils as more information comes to light. Efforts are underway to shut down a fraudulent app allowing Victorian school students to generate fake IDs. A mock-up of the MyVicRoads platform is being used to create digital driver's licences almost identical to the real thing. VicRoads says it's been alerted to the problem and is working to address it. There's been a spike in deadly drug overdoses across the country, according to latest figures. A Pennington Institute report shows more than 2,500 unintentional drug-induced deaths were recorded from 2023 to 24, the highest number on record. Research Director Jake Dizzard says there needs to be more community education about preventing overdoses.
6: People who use cocaine may think they're just going out for a bit of a party with their mates, and what they fail to consider is that we have a very toxic and unpredictable drug supply in Australia. There was a health department alert just a couple of weeks ago about heroin being found in drugs sold as cocaine. So people need to know how to keep themselves safe.
4: Embedding physiotherapist-led care in emergency departments could help bring down waiting and treatment times. More than 1.3 million ED visits are made annually as a result of musculoskeletal conditions. A University of Sydney trial found changing who provides the initial care improves patient satisfaction and reduces the time patients spend in hospital. Also making news, educators are calling for better protocols and proper resourcing to challenge misogynistic behaviour in schools, and the movie world is honouring voice actor Peter Cullen, who has died at the age of 85.
1: Swat Sport.
4: In sport, the Broncos have formally apologised after a bungled farewell ceremony for Adam Reynolds at Suncorp Stadium. Spectators to last night's loss to Melbourne were left fuming after the retiring NRL skipper's lap of honour was interrupted by a sponsor activation. Tonight, the Sea Eagles will take on the Dragons before the Panthers face off against the Bulldogs. And Aussie high jumper Nicola Olislagers has been crowned Diamond League champion in Switzerland, jumping a season best 2.02 metres. That's the latest. I'm Sophie Clark.
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2: Hello, I'm Chris McCarthy. The Foreign Minister says the scale of the disaster in Nepal is making it difficult to get information about missing Australians. The number of Australians unaccounted for in the flash flooding tragedy has increased to 39. DFAT officials are now on the ground in the country hoping to track them down. Penny Wong says they'll deploy more personnel in the coming days.
3: The first priority is for us to do everything we can first on the ground to ascertain the whereabouts and the status of Australians, to confirm their welfare, and second, to ensure we provide whatever information we can to the next of kin. We're doing that.
2: The Nepalese Prime Minister says 69 rescue flights have helped more than 500 people to safety. Police have laid charges over the death of a woman in Perth's southeast. The 28-year-old was taken to hospital after being found unresponsive on a city street. She died shortly after. A 38-year-old man is in custody and is due in court today. Educators are calling for better protocols and proper resourcing to challenge misogynistic behaviour in schools. A Monash University survey suggests sexism and discrimination in classrooms is much more widespread than previously thought. More than three quarters of surveyed teachers are reporting seeing or experiencing gendered violence. Toxic chemicals, including radioactive uranium, have been found in an illicit cigarette brand sold in Australia. Double Happiness products have also been found to contain high levels of heavy metals. Former Deputy Chief Medical Officer Dr. Nick Coatsworth says the findings are concerning.
4: People are turning to these products because they're available, they're cheap. I mean, there's uranium in these tobacco because the plants are being grown in old mine sites.
2: A Queensland man arrested in Bali over an alleged public sex act is expected to be deported back to Australia today. Locals have performed a cleansing ceremony in North Kuta where the act took place. Resident Wayan Sadiana is warning other visitors against doing the same.
5: I do understand it's kind of accidentally, because they are drunk, just came back from beach club. We really expect that this kind of situation not happening again.
2: Also making news, researchers are pushing for a national framework to standardise the cost of specialist healthcare, and FedEx staff members are back on deck after walking off the job for 2 hours.
1: Sport.
6: In sport, the Broncos have formally apologised after a bungled farewell ceremony for Adam Reynolds at Suncorp Stadium. Spectators to last night's loss to Melbourne were left fuming after the retiring NRL skipper's lap of honour was interrupted by a sponsor activation. Tonight, the Sea Eagles will take on the Dragons before the Panthers face off against the Bulldogs. And Aussie high jumper Nicola Olislagers has been crowned Diamond League champion in Switzerland, jumping a season best 2.02 metres. That's the latest. I'm Sophie Clark.
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0: 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If you're aged between 45 and 49, this news could save your life. 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
1: 99.9 News. Good afternoon, I'm Chris McCarthy. Vigils are being planned across Australia as the search for survivors continues in Nepal. The death toll has risen to 469 after a landslide triggered flash flooding along the border with Tibet. More than 1,300 people are still unaccounted for, including 39 Australians. Those with family in the area are being urged to reach out for support. The Red Cross's Adrian Prowse says the Restoring Family Links service can be used to check on loved ones.
2: Which is deliberately there set up to reconnect families who, exactly in these scenarios, have lost contact with loved ones as a result of a disaster or a crisis. And we've got a team who can work with local teams on the ground to do their best to see if they can reconnect.
1: New South Wales's top vet is warning her state to be prepared for more bird deaths as it records its 16th H5 bird flu event. A trial program testing the efficacy of a H5 bird flu vaccine in endangered native birds has begun. So far, around 14 species have received a jab. Chief Veterinary Officer Joanne Coombe says New South Wales must be ready despite recording fewer cases than other states.
3: Now it is in this, particularly in the crested tern population. That's what we're mainly seeing in New South Wales, that we are likely to start seeing more deaths, unfortunately, in those wild birds. I think the community do need to prepare themselves for that.
1: Unions say a nationwide strike by FedEx workers is not about pay, but about stopping American-style working conditions. Staff walked off the job for 2 hours, calling for job security guarantees and accusing the company of refusing to offer protections against AI and automation. Misogynistic behaviour is taking its toll on educators as research shows almost 4 in 5 teachers are experiencing discrimination in schools. 78% of respondents surveyed by Monash reported observing sexism or misogyny in the classroom. Australian Education Union Federal President Corinna Haythorpe says the issue can't be ignored.
4: We know that school leaders in particular are looking for strong support. It's a systems issue and it requires a systems solution. So we need all governments to put in protocols and proper resourcing to challenge any misogyny that's being displayed in schools.
1: Also making news, Australia has recorded its highest annual spike in fatal drug overdoses. A new report shows more than 2,500 people died from drug-induced deaths in 2023-24.
0: SWAT Sport.
1: Checking sport, the Roosters will today confirm if James Tedesco is fit to play in tomorrow's must-win clash with the Dolphins. Their star fullback has been sidelined since suffering an ankle injury in round 22. Wallabies prop Isaac Kalia has been named to play in his first test in 2 years against Argentina on Sunday. And Aussie Olympic champions Ella Beer and Tom Green have advanced to the women's K1 200 and men's K1 500 semi-finals at the Canoe Sprint World Championships. That's the very latest. I'm Chris McCarthy.
0: Music. 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
5: Good afternoon, I'm Chris McCarthy. The death toll in Nepal has risen to 469 as search and rescue crews battle difficult conditions to find survivors. The federal government has deployed crisis response experts to help locate 39 Australians still unaccounted for after a landslide triggered catastrophic flash flooding. More than 1,300 people remain missing. Disgraced AFL great Nicky Winmar has been jailed, Adam Palombi reports.
6: The former St Kilda champion has been sentenced to 6 months behind bars for a violent assault on a woman in northern Victoria last year. A court heard the six-year-old twisted the woman's arm, dragged her by the hair, and repeatedly smashed her head against a door. Winmar was found guilty of three assault charges and will also serve a 12-month community corrections order once released from prison. His lawyers have immediately launched an appeal against the sentence. As a result of the conviction last month, Winmar was removed from the AFL Hall of Fame while a statue of him in Perth was taken down. Adam Palombi, Melbourne.
5: The New South Wales government has already launched an attack on the state leadership team unveiled by One Nation. Mike Newman will lead Pauline Hanson's party in New South Wales and run in the Hunter Valley. Stuart Bonds, who has previously criticised Labor's plan to build a state-owned train manufacturing facility in the region, will lead the upper house ticket. Government Minister Jenny Acheson says voters should take note of who the party is actually putting forward.
7: There's been a lot of fanfare out there, but it hasn't been who it is. Now we know it's someone who backs jobs going overseas. That should be sending a shiver down their spines.
5: Toxic chemicals, including radioactive uranium, have been found in an illicit cigarette brand sold in Australia. Double Happiness has also been found to contain high levels of heavy metals. NASA is planning on launching a new telescope in space to determine how the universe evolved over time. The space agency has spent over a decade modifying the device. Engineer Missy Vess has told Today she's hopeful it will help answer some of the field's most puzzling questions.
8: I'm just excited about the sheer mass of data that we're going to have to be able to go through. We're averaging about 1 terabyte a day of data.
5: Also making news, Australia has now recorded its first case of H5 bird flu in a dolphin after a positive test was detected off the coast of South Australia.
2: Sport.
5: Checking sport, former Rabbitoh Jai Arrow will make a special return to the field against another of his former clubs tomorrow. The Titans will don their Stand With Jai jersey as a part of a celebration of his career. Arrow has been granted special permission to run on as co-captain for the first few seconds. The Hockey Roos have bowed out of the Women's Hockey World Cup with a 1-0 loss to Argentina in the semi-finals. And Aussie Minwoo Lee leads by 2 shots at 8-62 after the opening round of the PGA Tour Championship. That's the latest. I'm Chris McCarthy.
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2: Good afternoon, I'm Chris McCarthy. Loved ones of those missing in Nepal are scouring local hospitals in the hopes of locating them. The death toll of flash flooding triggered by a landslide has climbed to 469, with that figure likely to continue rising. 39 Australians are among the more than 1,000 people still missing. Nine reporter James Wilson is at a major hospital in the capital of Kathmandu. He says at least 50 survivors have been transported to that facility alone.
3: Incredible stories of survival, but also heartbreak. I was just speaking to a doctor, the chief doctor here, who told me they had a five-year-old girl who was pulled from the mud. She's alive, but she lost her entire family in this tragedy.
2: The H5 bird flu has been confirmed in a dolphin in South Australia. It's the first time in Australia the disease has been detected in the species, but infections in dolphins have been reported in other countries. The state's chief vet, Dr. Sky Fruin, says it's expected the dolphin has eaten or closely interacted with a bird. Industrial relations experts are warning today's FedEx strike is only the beginning of a much larger campaign. Workers walked off the job for 2 hours this morning demanding protection against AI and automation. HR Nichols Executive Director James Matthias says it will go far beyond disruptions to parcel deliveries.
4: What they have done today is fire the starting gun on something that will be incredibly hurtful to the Australian economy over the coming months. We're talking trucking, airline, waste, cash runs, even the ACT ambulance service will be affected by this.
2: Toxic chemicals, including radioactive uranium, have been found in an illicit cigarette brand sold in Australia. Carcinogenic cadmium was found in much higher concentrations in Double Happiness smokes than in legal cigarettes. Former Deputy Chief Medical Officer Dr. Nick Coatsworth says the government should be doing more to warn people about the dangers.
5: People are turning to these products because they're available, they're cheap, and they don't have an awareness of, firstly, how dangerous they are in terms of the content. I mean, I said arsenic and cadmium. I didn't say the big one, which was uranium.
2: Also making news, One Nation has unveiled its state leader to steer the minor party toward next year's New South Wales election. A Queensland man arrested in Bali over an alleged public sex act is expected to be deported, and a minor 3.4 magnitude earthquake has shaken parts of southwest Sydney.
0: Sport.
2: Checking sport, there'll be plenty at stake tonight when the Panthers host the Bulldogs at CommBank Stadium. The Panthers looking to improve their for and against with the minor premiership going down to the wire, while the Bulldogs have to win to keep their top eight hopes alive. Fraser McRae returns to the Wallabies starting side as a part of eight changes to the forward pack for Sunday's first test in Argentina. And second round wins for Aaron Brooks, Betlio Secura-Johnson and Vahina Fiorio on a short day at the Fiji Surf Pro. That's the very latest. I'm Chris McCarthy.
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12: 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Just after four, school zones have been switched off. 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No issues on the M4, no issues on the M5. I'm not really seeing any issues anywhere. But that's where I'm sitting. Fingers crossed, that's where you're sitting. 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

0: Birds of Tokyo. If you drive home with Lyndon, once 199.9, the difference is the music. Matildas and Gotham FC soccer superstar, our very own Sam Kerr, has gone and thrown out the first pitch at the New York Yankees game, drawing widespread comparisons to our very beautiful cricket legend, Shane Warne. You should have seen the way that she walked out. She spun the ball, she threw it, and everyone went, oh my goodness, there's Warney right there. It's all about the Australian blood. Just around the corner, Deacon Blue, for your drive home with Lyndon, on SWA 99.9, Sydney's West.
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0: Michael Bolton for your drive home with Lyndon on Swan 99.9. The difference is the music. This Father's Day, spoil dad at West HQ. 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
4: Good afternoon, I'm Chris McCarthy. Loved ones of those missing in Nepal are scouring local hospitals in the hopes of locating them. The death toll of flash flooding triggered by a landslide has climbed to 469, with that figure likely to continue rising. 39 Australians are among the more than 1,000 people still missing. Nine reporter James Wilson is at a major hospital in the capital of Kathmandu. He says at least 50 survivors have been transported to that facility alone.
5: Incredible stories of survival, but also heartbreak. I was just speaking to a doctor, the chief doctor here, who told me they had a five-year-old girl who was pulled from the mud. She's alive, but she lost her entire family in this tragedy.
4: The H5 bird flu has been confirmed in a dolphin in South Australia. It's the first time in Australia the disease has been detected in the species, but infections in dolphins have been reported in other countries. The state's chief vet, Dr. Sky Fruin, says it's expected the dolphin has eaten or closely interacted with a bird. Industrial relations experts are warning today's FedEx strike is only the beginning of a much larger campaign. Workers walked off the job for 2 hours this morning demanding protection against AI and automation. HR Nichols Executive Director James Matthias says it will go far beyond disruptions to parcel deliveries.
6: What they have done today is fire the starting gun on something that will be incredibly hurtful to the Australian economy over the coming months. We're talking trucking, airline, waste, cash runs, even the ACT ambulance service will be affected by this.
4: Toxic chemicals, including radioactive uranium, have been found in an illicit cigarette brand sold in Australia. Carcinogenic cadmium was found in much higher concentrations in Double Happiness smokes than in legal cigarettes. Former Deputy Chief Medical Officer Dr. Nick Coatsworth says the government should be doing more to warn people about the dangers.
7: People are turning to these products because they're available, they're cheap, and they don't have an awareness of firstly how dangerous they are in terms of the content. I mean, I said arsenic and cadmium. I didn't say the big one, which was uranium.
4: Also making news, One Nation has unveiled its state leader to steer the minor party toward next year's New South Wales election. A Queensland man arrested in Bali over an alleged public sex act is expected to be deported. And a minor 3.4 magnitude earthquake has shaken parts of southwest Sydney.
2: Sport.
4: Checking sport, there'll be plenty at stake tonight when the Panthers host the Bulldogs at CommBank Stadium. The Panthers looking to improve their for and against with the minor premiership going down to the wire, while the Bulldogs have to win to keep their top eight hopes alive. Fraser McRae returns to the Wallabies starting side as a part of eight changes to the forward pack for Sunday's first test in Argentina. And second round wins for Aaron Brooks, Betlia Secura Johnson and Vahina Fiero on a short day at the Fiji Surf Pro. That's the very latest. I'm Chris McCarthy.
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Sinead O'Connor. If you drive home with Lyndon on Swan 99.9, the difference is the music. Meta has come out and agreed to pay up to $23.6 billion Australian dollars

0: short by a trial that was expected to see Chief Executive Mark Zuckerberg take the stand in California, one of 29 states to launch a mass suit against the tech giant back in 2023. Now, look, the agreement, as I said, lots of dollars. It's going to go ahead. I'm sure we're going to hear plenty more coming out of this space, but how long have we waited for this? We need this, and I'm looking forward to seeing the result. Just around the corner, Alex Warren for your drive home with Lyndon on Swan 99.9, Sydney's West.
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5: Good afternoon, I'm Chris McCarthy. Hospitals in Nepal are bracing for an influx of patients as rescuers begin to access remote areas devastated by floodwaters. Nepal's army has now rescued 900 people from the worst hit areas. 475 people are confirmed to have died, while 39 Australians remain unaccounted for. Medical student Julie Balaclova is assisting at a Kathmandu hospital and has told Nine things are relatively calm for now.
6: Overnight, they treated a lot of patients and then they moved them from ED to different areas of the hospital. But we're expecting more patients. Apparently, there are some on the way with like the army helicopter. So probably more will come.
5: Chinese rescue efforts in Tibet have been suspended over fears a lake formed after the landslide will cause further flooding. More than 550 people have been reported missing on the Tibetan side of the border, 260 foreigners. A dolphin has died from H5 bird flu in South Australia, marking the second native mammal species known to have contracted the virus. Authorities say it's likely the dolphin ate an infected bird. It comes as the federal government announces it would withdraw researchers from the subantarctic Macquarie Island Research Station due to the psychosocial risk of witnessing potential mass seal deaths. Australia will experience a warmer and drier than usual spring, according to the Weather Bureau's latest outlook. Rainfall will be below average for the country's east, but slightly higher in the west. Meteorologist David Crock says most of the country will feel warmer than average during the day and overnight.
7: This follows a winter where temperatures were above average across almost all of Australia. The warmer forecast increases the risk of early season heat, particularly across southern Australia. El Niño is likely to strengthen and persist through spring and summer.
5: A Queensland man arrested in Bali over an alleged public sex act is being deported. Locals have performed a cleansing ceremony in North Kuta where the act took place. Resident Wayan Sadiana is warning other visitors against doing the same.
8: I do understand it's kind of a accidentally because they are drunk, just came back from beach club. We really expect that this kind of situation not happening again.
5: And One Nation has unveiled its leadership team for next year's New South Wales state election.
1: Sport.
5: Checking sport, Roosters skipper James Tedesco will again look to make his comeback from injury after being named to face the Dolphins. Their star fullback has been sidelined since suffering an ankle strain in round 22. Wallabies prop Isaac Kalea has been named to play in his first test in 2 years against Argentina on Sunday. And Aussie golfer Minwoo Lee has made a sensational start to his debut tour championship, firing 8-under-62 to take the first round lead in Atlanta. That's the very latest. I'm Chris McCarthy.
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14: 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And it's all thanks to the Blacktown City Council. If you'd like more details around that, head to the Blacktown City Council website. 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

0: In Excess for your drive home with Lyndon on Swan 99.9. The difference is the music. Have you ever been in a situation where someone says something really, really funny and you just can't get it out of your brain and you keep laughing? I've seen this hilarious clip that's just recently gone viral this week in regards to a weather presenter. He burst into uncontrollable laughter during a live report. His fits of giggles just came over the broadcast. He's trying to present the America's weather forecast and it just didn't work. I think what got me was he had this really high-pitched giggle. Now, I've recently seen an interview with him and he said, I didn't realise I had such a high-pitched giggle to the extent he had to actually jump off camera and get somebody else to step in for him because he couldn't control his giggles. I absolutely love that. That's realism right there. Just around the corner, Point of View, way back from 2002. For your drive home with Lyndon on SWA 99.9, Sydney's West.
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0: Lady Gaga, for your drive home with Lyndon on Swan 99.9. The difference is the music. Come on, this Father's Day, let's spoil Dad at West HQ. 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
5: Good afternoon, I'm Chris McCarthy. Hospitals in Nepal are bracing for an influx of patients as rescuers begin to access remote areas devastated by floodwaters. Nepal's army has now rescued 900 people from the worst hit areas. 475 people are confirmed to have died, while 39 Australians remain unaccounted for. Medical student Julie Balaclova is assisting at a Kathmandu hospital and has told Nine things are relatively calm for now.
6: Overnight, they treated a lot of patients and then they moved them from ED to different areas of the hospital. But we're expecting more patients. Apparently, there are some on the way with like the army helicopter. So probably more will come.
5: Chinese rescue efforts in Tibet have been suspended over fears a lake formed after the landslide will cause further flooding. More than 550 people have been reported missing on the Tibetan side of the border, 260 foreigners. A dolphin has died from H5 bird flu in South Australia, marking the second native mammal species known to have contracted the virus. Authorities say it's likely the dolphin ate an infected bird. It comes as the federal government announces it would withdraw researchers from the subantarctic Macquarie Island Research Station due to the psychosocial risk of witnessing potential mass seal deaths. Australia will experience a warmer and drier than usual spring, according to the Weather Bureau's latest outlook. Rainfall will be below average for the country's east, but slightly higher in the west. Meteorologist David Crock says most of the country will feel warmer than average during the day and overnight.
7: This follows a winter where temperatures were above average across almost all of Australia. The warmer forecast increases the risk of early season heat, particularly across southern Australia. El Niño is likely to strengthen and persist through spring and summer.
5: A Queensland man arrested in Bali over an alleged public sex act is being deported. Locals have performed a cleansing ceremony in North Kuta where the act took place. Resident Wayan Sadiana is warning other visitors against doing the same.
8: I do understand it's kind of accidentally, because they are drunk, just came back from beach club. We really expect that this kind of situation not happening again.
5: And One Nation has unveiled its leadership team for next year's New South Wales state election.
4: Sport.
5: Checking sport, Roosters skipper James Tedesco will again look to make his comeback from injury after being named to face the Dolphins. Their star fullback has been sidelined since suffering an ankle strain in round 22. Wallabies prop Isaac Kalea has been named to play in his first test in 2 years against Argentina on Sunday. And Aussie golfer Minwoo Lee has made a sensational start to his debut tour championship, firing 8-under-62 to take the first round lead in Atlanta. That's the very latest. I'm Chris McCarthy.
9: Hi, this is John Mayer for Rad. 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

0: CNC Music Factory for your drive home with Lyndon. That's 199.9. The difference is the music. Coming up after the drive show is going to be our good mates from the Twilight Zone. Now, I've been recently speaking with Albie. He's going to the Swa Trivia Night tomorrow night. Tell you something, I plan to give him a little bit of a run for his money, although I feel that he's going to be way more intelligent than me. But, you know, I'll have a crack, don't you worry. 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We are NRG from 11 tonight. Keep us live streamed, swr999.com.au, or just, you know, don't change the dial from 99.9 in the car. We have a smorgasbord of awesome shows coming up this weekend. Fifey back in the hot seat, 6 a.m. on Monday. I'll drive in at 4 in the afternoon. Weather-wise, absolutely glorious, probably up until Thursday next week. No doubt, subject to change. Enjoy your evening. 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The difference is the music.
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3: Good afternoon, I'm Chris McCarthy. Hospitals in Nepal are bracing for an influx of patients as rescuers begin to access remote areas devastated by floodwaters. Nepal's army has now rescued 900 people from the worst hit areas. 475 people are confirmed to have died, while 39 Australians remain unaccounted for. Medical student Julie Balaclova is assisting at a Kathmandu hospital and has told Nine things are relatively calm for now.
4: Overnight, they treated a lot of patients and then they moved them from ED to different areas of the hospital. But we're expecting more patients. Apparently, there are some on the way with the army helicopter. So probably more will come.
3: Chinese rescue efforts in Tibet have been suspended over fears a lake formed after the landslide will cause further flooding. More than 550 people have been reported missing on the Tibetan side of the border, 260 foreigners. A dolphin has died from H5 bird flu in South Australia, marking the second native mammal species known to have contracted the virus. Authorities say it's likely the dolphin ate an infected bird. It comes as the federal government announces it would withdraw researchers from the subantarctic Macquarie Island Research Station due to the psychosocial risk of witnessing potential mass seal deaths. Australia will experience a warmer and drier than usual spring, according to the Weather Bureau's latest outlook. Rainfall will be below average for the country's east, but slightly higher in the west. Meteorologist David Crock says most of the country will feel warmer than average during the day and overnight.
5: This follows a winter where temperatures were above average across almost all of Australia. The warmer forecast increases the risk of early season heat, particularly across southern Australia. El Niño is likely to strengthen and persist through spring and summer.
3: A Queensland man arrested in Bali over an alleged public sex act is being deported. Locals have performed a cleansing ceremony in North Kuta where the act took place. Resident Wayan Sadiana is warning other visitors against doing the same.
6: I do understand it's kind of accidentally, because they are drunk, just came back from beach club. We really expect that this kind of situation not happening again.
3: And One Nation has unveiled its leadership team for next year's New South Wales state election.
0: SWR Sport.
3: Checking sport, round 26 of the NRL is getting underway this hour with the Manly Sea Eagles hosting the St George Illawarra Dragons. Sea Eagle Nathan Brown will be making his 200th appearance in the NRL. Aussie golfer Minwoo Lee has fired an 8-under par in the opening round to take an early 2-shot lead in the Tour Championship. Countryman Adam Scott finished 4 shots behind in 9th. And Wallabies skipper Harry Wilson is being rested in Sunday morning's test against Argentina. That's the very latest. I'm Chris McCarthy.
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7: You're travelling through another dimension. A dimension not only of sight and sound, but of mind. A journey into a wondrous land whose boundaries are that of imagination. Your next stop, the Twilight Zone.
8: Good evening and welcome to the Twilight Zone here on SWR. I hope you're all doing well. My name's Albie. I'm here with me good mate Dave. How are you there, bud?
9: Yeah, good, thanks, mate. Yeah, good evening, everybody. And welcome to the Dolly Parton show. Well, not completely. There's definitely a few. It was pretty sad.
8: Yeah.
9: Pretty sad news on Wednesday. I actually didn't catch up with the news. I just kept on hearing Dolly Parton music playing. And
8: right.
9: I was thinking, this is cool. And then I heard like one too many and I thought, hang on, what?
8: Yeah, there's something going
9: on. And that's
8: on
9: when
8: here.
9: I checked the news. Yeah. Yeah.
8: Yeah, she'd only been diagnosed with cancer, I think about a month or two before. Not long, a couple of months maybe.
9: Yeah, she made a brief mention of it but didn't really.
8: Yeah.
9: Yeah, didn't really make it public. But yeah, sadly passed away. But geez, what a great career. But so we'll get to that later in the show.
8: A lot more on Dolly. Yeah, yes. Absolutely. How's your week been?
9: Pretty good, mate. Pretty good. Pretty busy. And yeah, I'm glad that winter's over. Yeah, I feel much better now.
8: Yeah. Well, it's just about over. One more sort of, days, don't we? Just a few days.
9: Technically, but
8: yeah, I know, it's great.
9: Yeah, the cold weather, that really cold weather is gone, and yeah.
8: Yeah, I don't miss really getting, like, having to get the cold, the water and get the ice off the windscreen in the morning so I can drive to work. I do not miss that at all.
9: Oh, if I was all rugged up and at the snowfields, I'd probably be all right with it, but nah. Nah, bring on spring. And the NRL season's regular season coming to a close.
8: Yeah.
9: So look out for Mad Monday coming up real soon. AFL have already had theirs.
8: Yes, yes. Not without drama, right?
9: Oh, mate, it's fair dinkum. Just leave them alone.
8: Yeah.
9: Just leave them alone.
8: Let their hair down.
9: Yes.
8: And, yeah, absolutely.
9: They've earned it.
8: Yeah.
9: They have.
8: They're not hurting anyone.
9: As long as they're not hurting anyone, mate.
8: It's all that matters.
9: Don't worry.
8: Absolutely.
9: Put your phone away. Don't worry about it.
8: Yep. We've got a big announcement for next week, Dave.
9: Mm-hmm.
8: In the meantime, we've got our usual array of segments. You've got albums and, of course, Devil's music.
9: Albums of influence is pretty obvious.
8: Yes.
9: Obviously.
8: Absolutely.
9: As it was last week. But the Devil's music, around about the 7:30 mark. Don't believe it, mate.
8: Right.
9: The Devil's music, it's a total load of crap, mate. Don't believe a word of it.
8: Don't believe it?
9: Nah.
8: All right.
9: Nah, don't believe it.
8: I've got unimportant news regarding the Outback. Metal and the Outback.
9: Heavy metal and the Outback?
8: Yes.
9: Oh, okay.
8: Absolutely. And, of course, you go figure it out. Hmm. All right, without further ado, Dave, this is The Twilight Zone with you till 8 o'clock. We've got a stack of requests to get through, and thank you as always. Rock on.

Pearl Jam there with The Fixer, and kicking off tonight's show, good old Red Hot Chili Peppers covering Stevie Wonder's Higher Ground. All right, as mentioned, we're going to make an announcement about next week, something pretty special going on, which we will do after these requests. So we're going to kick off with three as usual. And again, as always, thank you for your request. All right, Mark from Doonside. G'day, Mark. Loving the list as always, buddy. Tonight, Mark has requested a band called the LA Maybe and their song Mr. Danger. Daniel, g'day Daniel, how you going, mate? Good to hear from you, mate. Tonight, Daniel has requested Kid Rock and his song Bawitaba. Bawitaba, that's it. Bawitaba. There you go. Good on you, Daniel. And kicking off tonight's request, Trev from Schofields. G'day, Trev. Always great to hear from you, champion. And this one, well, in regards to Dolly Parton, this is Me First and the Gimme Gimmes with their version of Jolene.

0: Excellent request as always, guys. As promised, big announcement for next week, Dave.
1: Yep.
0: But we're going to kick off with today is Steve Murray's birthday.
1: Oh, happy birthday, Steve.
0: Happy birthday, Steve.
1: Hope you have a good one, mate.
0: Absolutely. Now, while we're talking about Steve Murray, Steve Murray will be joining us next week, as will our lovely drive host, Lyndon.
1: Okay.
0: And for the record, Lyndon, watch out for tomorrow night. And our good mate Dino is going to be in with us too.
1: Okay, cool.
0: And doing his segment as well. Every day's a school day.
1: Oh,
0: and
1: so that means I get to do absolutely bugger all.
0: Absolutely.
1: Cool.
0: Oh, you still get your devils. But
1: oh, I'll do the devil's music.
0: Yeah, right. you can
1: okay.
0: do that.
1: But otherwise I could just do nothing.
0: Yeah, bludge.
1: Yeah.
0: Yeah, absolutely.
1: Sounds cool.
0: Yeah.
1: All right. No worries, will do.
0: And now, the reason Steve Murray and Lyndon will be joining us as with Dino, of course, is next week is our 21st anniversary of the Twilight Zone, Dave.
1: Mm.
0: 21 years.
1: 21 years.
0: Now, this
1: yes.
0: is going to be our last celebration until our 25th.
1: Okay.
0: Because, I mean, you know, we're not going to do anniversary every year. Just the milestones.
1: Yeah.
0: But,
1: the 20-year one was enough, mate.
0: Yeah.
1: Yeah.
0: Absolutely. And the 1,000.
1: And oh, that's right, the 1,000 episode one, that one.
0: Yeah,
1: that was one.
0: Huge.
1: Yeah.
0: But yeah, so next week's going to be our 21st. So we're probably going to have a lot more banter next week. So may have to take a couple of less requests. So get them in early.
1: Yeah, just fire it up and we'll do the best we can to sneak them in if we can.
0: Absolutely.
1: Yeah.
0: No promises.
1: Yes.
0: Terms and conditions apply.
1: No doubt Steve will want to bumper his bands anyway.
0: Absolutely.
1: You have to set aside a couple of minutes for that, mate.
0: That's it. So, yeah, it'll be really good. Lyndon joining us too. So, okay, a couple of more requests right now before we go into this week's Albums of Influence. Jay, g'day, Jay. Always great to hear from you, buddy. Tonight, Jay has requested a bit of Jeff Beck and his song, Cause We've Ended as Lovers. Great stuff. And Curtis from Lawson, g'day, Curtis. Tonight, Curtis has requested a bit of Hunters Collectors and Talking to a Stranger. This is the Twilight Zone right here on Swire.

0: All right, it is that time of the week again for Albums of Influence. This week, obviously, Dolly Parton and her 49th album and final album, Rockstar. Which has, when that came out, I thought I'd check it out. I was still listening to it 2 weeks later. I just loved it.
1: And off that album, Dolly did a duet with Rob Halford from Judas Priest, a song called Bygones.
0: Yes. Bit of metal it up there a bit with Nikki Sixx from Motley Crue.
1: Yeah.
0: And John Five, quite a talented, well-known guy in the metal metal genre.
1: Absolutely. And
0: as well.
1: Dino was let me know that it was in the works that Dolly and Rob Halford were also going to do a version of Jolene and also Judas Priest's Painkiller.
0: Well,
1: that would have been mad.
0: Well, he's not going to say no, is he?
1: No, exactly. Absolutely.
0: But the list of guest artists on this album, it'll take me too long to go through them all.
1: Mm.
0: I'll just pick out a few big names.
1: Name who's not on it. No, kidding.
0: The Rolling Stones. Yeah. But there's a Rolling Stones song on there.
1: Oh, okay.
0: Satisfaction.
1: So they're by default.
0: But, I'll just pick out a few here. Elton John, Deborah Harry, Simon Le Bon, Lynyrd Skynyrd, and Steve Tyler, Stevie Nicks. Kid Rock, who we just heard from.
1: Yep.
0: Richie Sambora,
1: who's
0: a great guitarist. He's from some band, yeah.
1: So they couldn't get anyone of real influence on this album then?
0: They did.
1: Wow. I mean, they got
0: they
1: the,
0: did,
1: the
0: actually,
1: royalty.
0: Because I've saved up the big name till last, which is the song that I'm going to be playing.
1: Singing?
0: So I might sing it.
1: All right, listeners, we're in for a treat here.
0: When the microphone goes off.
1: Oh, okay.
0: Yeah.
1: All right.
0: Not while it's on. But this one is some pretty big name. The Beatles.
1: I've heard of them, yeah.
0: So, and that is Let It Be, the Beatles song Let It Be.
1: Excellent.
0: With Paul McCartney, Ringo Starr, and Mick Fleetwood as well, and Peter Frampton.
1: Really?
0: Of course, who did the, the movie of Sgt. Pepper's Lonely Hearts Club Band with the Bee Gees that met with mixed reactions.
1: Mm, yeah, yeah.
0: But anyway, that's going to be the first one. I'll sneak in a couple more from this album as the night goes on, but that is our artist or album of influence this week, Dolly Parton, may she rest in peace, and the Beatles, Let It Be.

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1: Welcome back to the Twilight Zone. Well, not that you ever left, but right, we're going to play another request now. Well, we're going to play two songs. One's not a request, but one, you know, Dolly. We mentioned Dave was talking about the album Rockstar. So we're going to play Dolly Parton with Rob Halford and the song called Bygones. But right now, our great mate Phil from Wenny. G'day, Phil. How are you there, buddy? Always great to hear from you, champion. Phil has requested Renee Geyer. Great stuff, mate. And her song, Dust My Blues.

0: Antoine. It's that time of week for unimportant news.
1: Unimportant news.
0: Okay, Dave, I said unimportant news would be about the Outback and heavy metal.
2: Yep.
0: Okay, the Black Wreath is an iconic grassroots heavy metal venue, recording studio and record label in Alice Springs.
2: Hmm.
0: Founded by local musician Nicholas Ned, known as
2: yes.
0: Pirate, it began as an underground collective and backyard studio before opening a permanent industrial headquarters in 2017 to support remote Outback artists.
2: I have heard that there is a really good recording studio in Alice Springs.
0: Yeah.
2: I've been told that before.
0: Right. Yeah, this is it. Formally, officially opened on the 11th of the 11th, 2011.
2: As a
0: cooperative alliance of local metal bands sharing resources instead of competing. That's what we like to see. Yeah.
2: It happens sometimes.
0: Now, launched in 2013, Blacken Open Air is Australia's most unique heavy metal camping festival, held in the dead centre of Australia. Started by the Black Wreath record label, it evolved from a small local event called Blacken the Globe into a celebrated annual desert ritual.
2: Cool.
0: In last year alone, the Black Wreath collaborated with over 400 artists from 10 countries across heavy metal, rock, punk, uplifting entire industry in one of the most remote and disadvantaged music scenes in the country. Over $100,000 paid to industry workers, over $250,000 paid to artists, and over 300,000 paid to Australian businesses, and over 1.5 million injected into the Northern Territory economy.
2: Nice.
0: Absolutely brilliant.
2: I should go to one of these, I think.
0: I've always wanted to go to the Northern Territory, and this would be the perfect excuse.
2: That's a great excuse.
0: Yeah. Now, there's a bit of bad about this story, though.
2: Okay.
0: Black Wreath is in financial trouble.
2: They're trying to stay open. Well, they just threw all this money.
0: Honest people, and they pay people what they deserve
2: yes.
0: and what
2: yeah.
0: they.
2: Okay.
0: So it's fundamentally mostly non-profit. I mean, obviously, got to make enough to stay. You know,
2: stay alive. You pay the rent.
0: Exactly.
2: Yeah, yeah.
0: Exactly, and a bit to live on too. But because they're honest and they pay people what they deserve and what they should be paid. On Saturday, September the 12th, venues right across Australia, including the Metro in Sydney, will be hosting live acts with all proceeds going towards Black Wreath.
2: That's cool.
0: Yeah.
2: Yeah.
0: So.
2: No, I wasn't aware. Sounds like something I should be aware of, but
0: I'm
2: no,
0: saying,
2: I wasn't.
0: As a matter of fact, I picked up this story because it was on the news.
2: Oh.
0: Last Sunday night, I think it was. But, I never knew about this
2: now,
0: place either.
2: Obviously, I'm not paying as much attention as I should have to things like that.
0: Yeah, me neither, mate. Yeah. Good on him.
2: Yeah, that sounds great.
0: Yeah.
2: I'll try and get involved in some way. Well, we just did by mentioning it. So.
0: We did, yes.
2: Okay.
0: But
2: that's some sort of involvement.
0: Absolutely.

0: There you go.
1: It's just about every state in Australia will be somewhere in that state will be playing that night, and
0: worthy of your support.
1: Absolutely, couldn't agree more. And one of the bands that Black Wreath, one of the many bands that Black Wreath has helped, is a band that we've had requested before by Dave from Old Toongabby. G'day, Dave.
0: Hey, Dave.
1: And that is Southeast Desert Metal. Fantastic band.
0: I do remember that one.
1: Indigenous heavy metal man.
0: Yes.
1: How good is that?
0: No, there's more than just them.
1: Yeah.
0: There's a few.
1: Absolutely. Yeah. So, to honour Black Wreath, and good on them, and yeah, you want to get out the Metro on the 12th? Excellent stuff. Here is Southeast Desert Metal and their song, Rainmaker.

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5: 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Around the 7:30 mark, Dave's got this week's Devil's Music, which is not to be believed. But right now, we're going to rehash a song we did on this segment about 8 years ago. And even though we've played about 400 covers since, I really expect Dave to remember this and get it. Without further ado, you know the drill and you'll know the song, well, eventually. But who the hell's covering it? You go figure it out.

0: Dave.
1: Okay.
0: You remember that one, don't you?
1: I do remember that one. That was originally Islands in the Stream by Dolly Parton and Kenny Rogers.
0: Absolutely. Now, I just got to say, it'll be a tragedy if you don't get this wrong.
1: Okay.
0: Don't get this right.
1: Okay, well, I'm not going to get it right.
0: A real tragedy.
1: I'm not going to get it right, mate.
0: Just saying it'll be a tragedy if you don't get it right.
1: First of all, I can't remember.
0: What? It's only 400 covers ago.
1: First of all, I can't remember. I was trying to think what I was thinking last time. I think I got it wrong. I think it's a super group of some description, professionals.
0: Okay.
1: Yeah. And, I think you've been giving me a hint, so I'll just go with that hint. And say it was a band called Tragedy. Thank you, Albie.
0: We averted that tragedy. Well done, Dave.
1: Okay. Well, that was a super group of professionals. There's no doubt about that.
0: Yeah. But, I love that cover.
1: Mm.
0: Incorporating Dirty Deeds and Islands in the Stream. So
1: there was another riff in there.
0: There was a few
1: other little riffs in there.
0: There were, yeah.
1: It was like listening to Steel Panther, where you hear little...
0: Correct, yeah.
1: Little riffs from, and some of them well-known, some of them obscure.
0: Yeah, I thought it was pretty well done, but,
1: I loved it. It was great to hear it again, and, great time to play it tonight.
0: Absolutely.
1: Yes.
0: All right, a couple of more requests. The boys from Fairfield Heights.
1: G'day, fellas.
0: Paul's out tonight, so we've got Alex and Pete. G'day, boys. Always great to hear from you. Pete has tonight requested a bit of Rolling Stones, as you mentioned before, Dave, and their classic song, Paint It Black.
1: Mm-hmm.
0: And this one we absolutely love. This is for Alex, bit of Black Sabbath and NIB. This is The Twilight Zone.

0: Well, mate, do you want the gig then?
1: Come on, look in the lens, you guys, right there. Go, get in there more. There you go, attitude. Come on, you guys, two double platinum records. You're playing the Forum tonight. You got 20 girls who want to come back to the hotel with you. Give me some rock star attitude.
2: Oh, yeah. Listen, I'm telling you lot, we combed this entire planet
3: looking for someone who is heavy enough to pull this one off, and we found a star waiting to be discovered.
2: When this guy starts to sing, you're going to forget all about Bobby Beers, all right? I promise you.
4: Izzy, is that your name, Izzy?
3: Yeah, the name's like Izzy, like Izzy's Revenge.
5: Shh. Izzy, I'm not calling him Izzy. Shh.
4: Can you hit all the same notes that Bobby Beers can hit?
3: That's why I'm in the band.
4: Izzy, how do you keep your voice in such great shape?
6: Oh, Miss Reed, my choir teacher, she always gives me some really cool exercises.
7: Eats a lot of pussy, that sound.
6: Oh, yeah, how you go, pussy.
8: Classic.
9: Like father, like son.
10: I've got more voice eating pussy, man. It's like a vocal technique exercise. I got eating pussy, man. Loads of it. All the time. Tons. It's all I do. Breakfast, morning, no, night. I've got to have it, man. It's all I do is eat pussy a lot.
11: Chris! Either get in here and do it or shut up!

0: stop that noise?
1: Well, I have to practice.
2: Why in the world would anybody want to be in rock and roll?
1: Oh, honey, she says it's her dream. It's her passion.
2: That's passion? Give me a break.
1: Well, I'm going to be in rock and roll, whether you two like it or not.

0: music.
1: Mama's yelling from the kitchen. Me, I smell success along with Mama's frying chicken.

0: It's that time of the week again for the Devil's Music. All right, this week on the Devil's Music, we're going to our old friends from Brazil, Sepultura.
1: Sepultura.
0: Sepultura.
1: Which or as some used to say back in the day, Sepultura.
0: Sepultura, before we figured out how to pronounce it properly.
1: Yes, we did originally call them Sepultura.
0: All we had was, well, a few records of the album Beneath the Remains went on sale at an obscure record store at the time, Utopia Records in the city, which
1: Absolutely.
0: Is now an international tourist attraction on George Street.
1: Yes. So. Yeah. There was Collect Records in Parramatta as well.
0: But that's no longer there and not an international tourist.
1: True, but yeah, Utopia, but, man, yeah.
0: Yes. When they finally, put out this album into Sepultura of into the store, a few copies got bought and, of course, tape, the TDK does amazing things, mate. Everyone taped it and then they taped from the tapes and
1: Absolutely.
0: It just got passed around and all of a sudden, bang, everyone was just mad Sepultura fans. I'm guilty of that too, mate. As soon as I heard it, I thought, that's great.
1: Yeah.
0: Love it.
1: Absolutely.
0: And, ended up going to, someone booked them for a national tour, in arenas as well, and it sold out.
1: Yep.
0: And it was like, whoa.
1: Oh, yeah, they sell out quite easily.
0: Yes, so that was quite a success story with Beneath the Remains. But I'm going back before that and their first album back in 1986. Sepultura is the Portuguese and Spanish name for a grave or a tomb.
1: Right, tomb, okay.
0: By the way. So that's what they named it after. And Max Cavalera, the frontman, came across that name while he was translating the lyrics of Motorhead's Dance on Your Grave.
1: Ah, okay.
0: Because he was speaking Portuguese, being Brazilian.
1: Yeah.
0: So he wanted to translate it and found the word Sepultura and, named his band after it.
1: Ah, okay, makes sense.
0: Yes, and so they called the album Morbid Visions. And on it was one song that ended up being pretty popular. I actually covered this song in one band I was in quite a few years ago, and that is Troops of Doom.
1: Great name for an indoor cricket side, I reckon.
0: Troops of Doom, mate. Yeah. I'll read you some of the lyrics from this song.
1: Please
0: mate.
1: Do.
0: Yeah. Total eclipse hides the earth. The night of doom has come. Antichrist soldiers are proclaimed to send souls to hell. Catastrophe, destruction. Mankind is slaughtered without mercy. Sulfur clouds are in the air. Legion winds corrode the universe. Chained in the valley of Hades, crowded by evil, only death is real.
1: Ooh.
0: Wow. Yeah, ooh. And that's the lyrics to the song Troops of Doom. And, mate, I did a bit of investigative journalism recently.
1: Okay.
0: Yeah, and being a good investigative journalist that I am, I can't reveal my sources.
1: All right? That's fair enough. Did you chase anyone and they jumped over fences and you had the camera crew with you?
0: No, I didn't have the camera crew because I don't reveal my sources, mate.
1: Oh, that's good.
0: But I have found out that there is a small group of people right here in Western Sydney that call themselves the Troops of Doom and follow this song like it's some sort of mantra or something like that, man.
1: Okay.
0: I don't know if you can trust these people, but I can tell you, you will not be able to identify them, man. I mean, that could be the guy in the car next to you at the traffic lights.
1: Right.
0: It could be that guy or the guy behind you at the traffic lights, man.
1: It could be your mum. Yeah.
0: Could be anywhere. Yeah. Could be in this room, man.
1: Ooh.
0: You could be working with them.
1: Ooh.
0: You never know where you might find these people.
1: Get me out of here.
0: Yeah. But I can't tell you any more than that because I can't reveal my sources, mate.
1: Please don't. You're starting to freak me out, man. I'm going to get nightmares
0: journalist.
1: Tonight.
0: All right? And that has been this week's episode of The Devil's Music on The Twilight Zone on SWA 99.9. That is 666, upside down and back to front. And please look out for the Troops of Doom.

0: Ah, man. That's some heavy shit, man.
1: Yes, it certainly was overkill there with Frankenstein. Rolling Stones rip this joint. Dolly Parton featuring Lizzo and Sasha Flute with Stairway to Heaven and, of course, Sepultura, Troops of Doom. Dave?
2: Oh, well, that's about all we've got time for. Just wanted to quickly mention that the NRL has, well, obviously everyone knows, allowed Joy Arrow

0: the field.
1: Yeah, excellent.
0: But South for the next two games.
1: So he can get his 100 games up. That's awesome.
0: His 100 games. So, but I don't know how this kickoff's going to work, man.
1: Ugh.
0: What, would you do a short kickoff? You'd have to.
1: I just don't know.
0: Yeah. I mean, obviously, like, as soon as the ball gets kicked, bang.
1: Yeah.
0: So.
1: No, you'd have to do a long kickoff, and I don't know.
0: Well, but then it affects play because they know you're going to do a long kickoff and they set their field knowing you do a long kickoff.
1: Something in between
0: here. I don't know. I'll be interested to see how that works, but I think it's in, like, as soon as the ball gets kicked, bang.
1: Absolutely.
0: So, for obvious reasons. Yeah. All right. That's all we have time for, mate.
1: So, as mentioned early before, next week we're celebrating 21 years of the Twilight Zone. We celebrate a lot of the 21st here, but that comes from my family because my mum and dad always say to me, "Oh, you're turning 21 again."
0: That old one.
1: So that's why everyone's birthday is 21. But this is Fair Dinkum, our 21st anniversary next week, and we're going to have good mate Dino come in and join us. Lyndon from Drive, really looking forward to that, and our old mate Steve Mulry.
0: Coming up next on Swire 99.9, we have Paul with the Power Zone. After that, Mick and Frank with the Classic Rock Show.
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0: Yes. 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
1: Yeah, he's dedicated.
0: He likes to work in the studio. 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
1: Thank you so much for joining us tonight. Thank you all for all your requests. And most of all, thank you for listening to us. I'm going to leave you something recorded last year. Dolly Parton, Motley Crue.
0: Bye.
1: Catch you next week.

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G'day, g'day. It's time for another Power Zone. Paul Rands with you today. Coming up soon, we've got an Aussie Kiwi band with Mark Williams on vocals. We've also got a song that was originally released in 1973 by T-Rex, but we're going to get a cover version on for you. And we've got a song that won the Grammy Award for Best Hard Rock Performance in 1997. But let's kick things off with something from 2011 off the Wasting Light album. This song was supposed to be on the previous studio album, Echoes, Silence, Patience and Grace, released in 2007, but it had to wait a little bit longer. It went to 57 on the Aussie charts. This is the Foo Fighters and Walk here on the Power Zone.

It's the Power Zone, sliding back to 1982 for the album 2x2, a song that went to 13 on the UK charts. The song was the band's biggest hit. It was off their debut album. That was Blue Zoo and Cry Boy Cry. Also Boy Rocking in there too. An Aussie Kiwi band with Mark Williams on vocals. Guitar Saviour from 1986. David Lee Roth, A Little Ain't Enough from 1991 from the album of the same title. And we also had the Fooey's in there too, kicking off the Power Zone today with Walk from 2011. Paul Rann's with you today. Hope you're liking the song so far. We've got a nice late 80s Aussie song for you on the way soon. But right now, this song was originally released in 1973 by T-Rex. The album it comes off features cover versions of 1970s rock hits. The album's called Yeah, came out in 2006. This is Def Leppard, 20th Century Boy, here on the Power Zone.

It's the Power Zone with one there from Kids in the Kitchen and Bitter Desire. Also in there too, Bush and Come Down from 1995 off their 16 Stone album. That track going to 45 is its highest position on the Aussie charts. And Def Leppard in there too with the old T-Rex track 20th Century Boy from 2006. Paul Rann's with you today. I hope you're liking the songs. Coming up soon, we've got a song that won the Grammy Award for Best Hard Rock Performance in 1997. And Weird Al even performed the chorus of this song in one of his tracks. We're going to find out what that is soon. But right now, this one went to 32 on the Aussie charts in 1987. Comes off the album Diesel and Dust. This is Midnight Oil, an absolute classic. Put down that weapon here.

0: It's the Power Zone with a track there from 1989 coming off the self-titled debut album for Bad English, and that one was called Forget Me Not. Band featuring John Waite of The Babies on vocals. The album got to 12 on the Aussie charts and features the single When I See You Smile. Iron Maiden in there too from 1983 off their Peace of Mind album, a song that went to 12 on the UK charts as its highest position, The Trooper. And we also had Smashing Pumpkins in there too, Bullet with Butterfly Wings from 1995. Off their Melancholy and the Infinite Sadness album, the song won the Grammy Award for Best Hard Rock Performance in 1997. Track went to 19 on the Aussie charts, and Weird Al Yankovic performed the chorus of that track in the song The Alternative Polka from his Bad Hair Day album. That's just about all we've got on today's show. I hope you liked the songs. If you want to listen to past episodes of Power Zone, take a look at my website, powerzone.me. That's powerzone.me. To finish up today, we got this one from an Aussie band called the Vita Beats. This is Boombox. Have yourself a good one, and I'll catch you next time.
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6: These men come down here from New York and from Florida to find out my reasons on rock and roll music and why I preach against it, and I believe with all of my heart that it is a contributing factor to our juvenile delinquency of today. I 100% believe it. Why I believe that is because I know how it feels when you sing it. I know what it does to you. And I know the evil feeling that you feel when you sing it. I know the lost position that you get into in the beat. Well, if you talk to the average teenager of today and you ask them what it is about rock and roll music that they like, and the first thing they'll say is the beat, the beat, the beat.

Sway 99.9, good evening and welcome to the Classic Rock Show. Mick here doing a solo tonight. Frank was supposed to be here but unfortunately couldn't make it. So, I'm solo again. Let's go. 2 hours of Classic Rock. And looking forward to it. I've got some interesting stuff this evening as usual. But as usual, we're starting off the show with a couple of new releases. First up, now last week we didn't play anything by a Swedish artist or band, which is rare, so we're going to make up for it this week. The first song we heard there is a band called Osakaru, I think that's how it's pronounced, Osakaru. Now, it's a Japanese name, whatever that means, I'm not too sure, but they're actually a Swedish band. Now, I've never heard of them before. I stumbled across them when I was looking at the new releases on YouTube. And apparently they've been around for quite some time. They've just released their seventh album called Tall Tales. Melodic Rock, AOR, very nice. And from what I've heard of that album, it is very nice indeed. And the song we heard was called Ronin by Osakaru. Okay, second up. Another band we've played over the years on the show, an American band who started about 10 or 12 years ago, Kickin' Valentina. They've just released their fifth album, came out today, as a matter of fact. It's called Anthems of the Underground, and that song we heard, it was called Dance of Destruction. So that's the two new releases. Okay, after that we go with deaths, significant happenings, deaths, birthdays. Well, we've got three birthdays. One of them is still alive and the other two, unfortunately, no longer with us. So we may as well start off with the one who is still with us, Hugh Cornwell, born on this day in 1949. Now, he is the lead singer, or was the lead singer, of legendary UK punk band The Stranglers. So he is celebrating his 77th birthday today. So we're going to go with a track from their very excellent debut album, Ratus Nor Vaticus, and that came out in 1977. And the song we're going with is called Get a Grip on Yourself by The Stranglers. Second up, celebrating his birthday today, the founding member of the legendary Velvet Underground, Sterling Morrison, born on this day in 1942. So he would have been celebrating his 84th birthday today had he not passed away in 1995 at the very young age of 53. Now, the Velvet Underground, one of those bands back in the late 60s that got no recognition, no airplay, poor reviews, and of course, as time has gone on, they're now regarded as highly influential, and those two or three albums they put out are all classic albums, and they are classic albums if you haven't heard the Velvet Underground. So we're going to go with something, Lou Reed, of course, being the main man in that band before he went solo. I'm Waiting for the Man by the Velvet Underground is the song we're going to go with. And last but not least, celebrating his birthday, he would have been Dave Hubeck, one of the guitarists in Molly Hatchet. He was born on this day in 1951. Would have been celebrating his 75th birthday, but unfortunately he passed away in 2017. So we're going to go with something from Molly Hatchet, Southern Rock Legends, a track called Gator Country. So that's the next three songs, and we'll come back after that with Classic Oz Rock Double Shot, Sway 99.9.

Sydney's West. You are listening to the Classic Rock Show. Mick here, with solo tonight. Trying not to get too distracted by watching the football here at the moment, but it's an interesting game. Very close, Penrith and the Bulldogs. Anyway, those last three tracks, three birthdays. First up from the Stranglers, Hugh Cornwall, celebrating his 77th birthday today, and we heard the song Get a Grip on Yourself. Second up, Sterling Morrison from the Velvet Underground. Would have been celebrating his 84th birthday, but passed away in 1995, and we heard I'm Waiting for the Man by the Velvet Underground, and last up there. For Dave Hubeck, one of the guitarists in Molly Hatchet, who was born on this day in 1951, would have been celebrating his 75th birthday had he not passed away in 2017. And the song Gator Country was the song we heard. Three very nice and three very different songs. All right, Classic Oz Rock Double Shot. Now, we have played these before, but I had a look on the system and it's been a few years. And part of the reason I wanted to play them again, because I actually watched the movie again recently, and it's a classic movie. The movie is an Aussie classic movie by the name of Idiot Box. Came out back in 1996, basically the story of a couple of guys from the western suburbs, unemployed, on the dole, nothing better to do than sit around watching TV all day, so they decided they'd rob a bank. And it's a great movie. If you haven't seen it, I don't know if you can stream it or find it on DVD, check it out. It's a great movie. But the best part of the movie is the soundtrack. Some fantastic artists on there, bands like Hoss, Magic Dirt, and the band, two of the bands we're about to play, The Mark of Cain and UMI. So, and they're both actually covers. The first song we're going to go with is called Degenerate Boy by The Mark of Cain, which was originally recorded by a Sydney band, I think they were, by the name of X, which featured a young Ian Rillan, who, when he left that band, he went on to play with Rose Tattoo. So they did the original version, and, yeah, we're going to go with the Mark of Cain's version. And second up, also from that soundtrack, UMI doing a song called Television Addict, and that was a song originally recorded back in the late 70s by a Sydney punk band called The Victims. So that is Classic Oz Rock Double Shot, two Aussie tracks back to back, two Aussie tracks from the soundtrack from the movie Idiot Box. Enjoy Sway 99.9.

Hey, I got a poem for you. It's called Quiet. When I get home, I put the telly on for the noise. I hate the quiet. I fucking hate it.

Yes, classic Oz rock double shot, two Aussie tracks back to back there, two songs from the Aussie movie The Idiot Box. First up there, The Mark of Cain and Degenerate Boy, and in between there, a little bit of dialogue from the movie and UMI doing Television Addict. Okay. Time for our first random bracket of the evening. We have one random bracket each hour in between all our regular segments. So, what do we got here? Some AOR, some Journey. We have not played Journey on the show for I can't remember how long. So we're going to go with a track from their fourth album from 1978, a song called Wheel in the Sky. And we'll follow that with something from somebody else we haven't played on the show for a long time. Jeff Healey, the late, great Jeff Healey. What a great guitarist he was. Blind from birth, he played the guitarist on his lap. Anyone who hasn't seen Jeff Healey play, check out the movie Roadhouse with Patrick Swayze and you'll see him in there. That's a fantastic movie, Roadhouse. And speaking of good soundtracks, what a good soundtrack that is too. Anyway, we're going to go with a track from his debut album from 1988, See the Light. And if you want to start anywhere with something from Jeff Healey, I can definitely recommend that album. Confidence Man is the name of the song. So we'll go with those two songs and come back and finish off the first hour as we do every week with our feature live track. Okay, let's go. Here's some Journey, Swayer 99.9.

0: Yes, Sway 99.9, you're listening to the Classic Rock Show. Mick here, no longer distracted by the football because it's nearly all over. Right, those last couple of songs, what do we have there? Wheel in the Sky by Journey and Confidence Man by the Jeff Healey Band. All right, end of the first hour, that means time for our feature live track. And we have played this before, but probably not for quite a few years. Now, we're going back to the 70s, which we do a lot with our feature live albums, because there were so many fantastic albums released. I mean, so many bands actually made it big because of their live albums. Kiss, Peter Frampton, well, Thin Lizzy were already big, but so many other bands. But this band, unfortunately, didn't quite crack it. Joe Giles Band, a really good boogie blues, R&B. They had everything going for them, fantastic musicians. They released an album in 1972 called Full House, and we're going to go with a track from that album called Serves You Right to Suffer. And like so many other live albums in the 70s. I mean, that was only released as a single album, a single LP. Now, all those albums, Frampton and Kiss, and they were all doubles, and they seemed to just break the artists. But unfortunately, there was other artists like Foghat. Foghat Live was a single LP, should have been a double. Robin Trower Live, another single LP, should have been a double. But anyway, it is a classic album. It's still available. You can get it on CD. You can, if you can find that. I don't know if it's been reissued on LP, to be honest. Everything else has. Anyway, that's the track we're going to go with. That's our feature live track. It's a classic. It goes for nearly 10 minutes. And plenty more to come in the second hour. Frank's not here, as you know. So I'm going to have to stumble through his request. His obscure track of the week, and he's got another couple of tracks in there. I'll try and do some homework in between the breaks. And all our usual segments. And we haven't forgotten about Dolly Parton. Actually, I should have mentioned it at the start of the show. Of course, we all know Dolly Parton passed away recently, so I haven't forgotten about her. We haven't forgotten about Dolly Parton. And we're going to finish off the show with a very special song featuring Dolly Parton, which is definitely worth waiting for. So that's our last segment. The last cut is the deepest. That's about an hour and a bit away. But we'll get to it anyway. All right, here we go. This is Jay Giles Band Live, Serves You Right to Suffer, Sway 99.9.
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91.9. You're listening to the Classic Rock Show. Mick here doing it solo, second hour of the show. And as we do every week, start off the second hour with a cover version. That song was a song called AC/DC, and it was Joan Jett. And that song was originally recorded by The Sweet, legendary UK classic rock band, from their 1974 album Desolation Boulevard. In fact, I think that song was only available on the European and US versions. They had different track listing on different countries. Anyway, that's where it came from, and that's a good song and a nice cover version by Joan Jett. Okay, Frank's Obscure Track of the Week. He's not here. He's given me a little bit of information on what he's picked because I had no idea. I've never heard of this band. And coincidentally, we started off the show with a Swedish band, and this band Frank has picked happens to be another Swedish band, totally obscure Swedish band. They're called Wiz, W-I-Z-Z, Wiz. They put out one album in 1984 called Crazy Games. And Frank has chosen the song Not Too Old to Rock and Roll. Now, apparently the original version of that from 84 is rare as rocking or shit, I can imagine. But apparently it has been reissued on CD just a couple of years ago, apparently, remastered with bonus tracks. So if you like this song and you want to check out that band, you can still pick up the CD, I imagine. And we'll follow that with our Ballad of the Week and our Instrumental of the Week, and then come back and do For Ladies Only. I'll tell you what the ballad and instrumental are when we come back. But first, here's Wiz and Not Too Old to Rock and Roll, Swear 99.9.

Yes, Swan 99.9, that is our instrumental of the week. Each week we pick an instrumental track. And that was actually ZZ Top. Now, of course, we played a track from ZZ Top last week and with the passing of their drummer, Frank Beard. And there's another one. That's a very nice instrumental called Asleep in the Desert. And that was from their 1976 album. I think it was Tejas, is that how it was pronounced? T-E-J-A-S, Tejas. Their fifth album from, 1978, 79. And after that album, actually, they had about a three-year break for whatever reason before Duguello. That was their next album, which was the album we played a track from last week. But, nice instrumental there. In fact, that's the last track off that album, Tejas. Anyway, before that was our Ballad of the Week, which Frank picked this week, Alice Cooper. Now, I don't recall ever hearing that on the radio. It's from his Hey Stupid album. And, Die For You was the track. That's our Ballad of the Week. Nice work, Frank. And Frank, of course, picked his always excellent obscure track of the week, Swedish band Wiz, W-I-Z-Z, from their 1984 album Crazy Games and the track Not Too Old to Rock and Roll. That was our last three tracks. Okay, moving right along. We normally follow that bracket with our For Ladies Only, two tracks from the girls, two reasonably obscure bands. First up, this is a brand new release, and Frank picked both of these as well. A new band. They're called Witch Force, American band. They only started a couple of years ago. I think this is their debut self-titled album. And you can check some of their clips out on YouTube. Very nice indeed. The album is self-titled. It's out now. Only came out a few weeks ago. And Frank has chosen the track Into the Woods by Witch Force. So that's the first track. And second up, a band called, I don't even know if I can pronounce this, it looks French, Save Your Paris, whatever, I'm not even sure if that's the right pronunciation. But apparently Frank was telling me it means to know how to do. That's what that French, I'm assuming it's French. But in fact, they're an American band, a USA band, so I don't know. Anyway, Frank was here. I'm sure he could tell you more about it. And again, they only put out the one album back in 1990, just before grunge hit. It was called Unfinished Business. And that was it. That's all they did. Disappeared. But apparently that has also been reissued in recent years on CD. So it is available. So if you like it, yeah, check it out. Save Your Pare, whatever. All right, and the track we're going with is a track called Fallen. So that's For Ladies Only this week. Two tracks from the girls, two very nice tracks too. This first one especially, it's again a brand new release, Witch Force, Swan 99.9.

For ladies only, two tracks from the girls. You're listening to the Classic Rock Show. Mick here. Into the Woods was the first track, brand new release from a band called Witch Force, and American band. And yeah, their self-titled debut album is out now. Second up there, Save Your Pare, if that's the right pronunciation, probably not. Another American band, and that apparently means to know how to do. Wish I knew how to pronounce the name of the band, that'd be handy. And that was from way back in 1990 from their Unfinished Business CD, which has been reissued, and a track called Fallen. All right, time for our second random bracket. One in the first hour, one in the second hour. We're going to slip in three tracks now before we finish off the show with our last segment, which is called The Last Cut is the Deepest, the last track of a classic album and the last track of the evening. And this one, as I touched on in the first hour, is for Dolly Parton, the late Dolly Parton. Whether this album, the song came off, goes down to be a classic remains to be seen, but it is the last track off the album. And the song she's covering is definitely a classic, so that's good enough for me. But we'll get to that in about 10 or 15 minutes. In the meantime, here is another one of Frank's selections. And yes, of course, it's obscure. Another American band by the name of Brass Kitten. They released one album, came out in 1990. And this also apparently has been reissued on CD, so it's probably still available if you look hard enough. Brass Kitten, and the track he has chosen is called Easy and Pretty by Brass Kitten, and there's two more after that, and I'll tell you what they were when we come back. Swa 99.9.

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You're listening to the Classic Rock Show. Mick here, not for very much longer. All right, three in a row there. First up, what were they called again? Brass Kitten, American band from 1990, and the song Easy and Pretty. Then we had a German band by the name of Kingdom Come. Now, they were a bit of a novelty type thing. They released their debut album in 1988, and the song we played, Get It On. Now, when that was initially played on the radio, apparently the radio stations were overwhelmed with phone calls asking if that was Led Zeppelin. They thought it was a new song by Led Zeppelin. And unfortunately for Kingdom Come, the reviews sort of bagged them and called them a Led Zeppelin clone band, and they never really recovered from that. But that album is quite good, actually, if you can find it. It's not all Led Zeppelin clone. There are some good songs on there. But, yeah, Get It On by Kingdom Come. And following that was, of course, legendary Black Sabbath with Ronnie James Dio, Turn Up the Night, the opening track from their 1981 album, Mob Rules, the album that followed the classic Heaven and Hell. All right, as we said before, we're going to finish off the show with Last Cut is the Deepest, last track of a classic album, last track of the evening. Dolly Parton, of course, sadly passed away earlier this week. Now, she put out that, obviously known as she's a country singer, but she did put out an album in 2023 called Rock Stars. She was put under pressure to sing some rock songs, and she put out a double album of rock songs with all sorts of guests on there, everyone from Ann Wilson from Heart, Rob Halford from Judas Priest, Nikki Sixx, Richie Sambora, Elton John, anyone is everyone was on the album. But we're going to finish off the show with a cover of the Lynyrd Skynyrd classic Freebird. Now, this is really well done. You've got, of course, Dolly Parton singing the opening verse, the chorus. But what they've done is they've ghosted Ronnie Van Zant, the original lead singer of the band, ghosted his vocals over the top, so it's like a duet, Dolly Parton and Ronnie Van Zant doing the vocals. And making it even more special, original guitarist on that song, Gary Rossington, is doing the guitar work on there just before he passed away. And one of the original drummers, Artemis Pyle, is also on drums on that song. So here it is, in memory of Dolly Parton, the cover of the great Lynyrd Skynyrd song Freebird. Hope you enjoyed the show. Have a great weekend. Stay safe, and we'll be back next week, and we'll do it all again. Bye for now.

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7: 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DJ Michaud. 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

0: 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I'm a special guest here tonight. So happy to be here. But now, my main man, Carlo's going to jump on. Carlo, what do you got for us?
1: How about we play some Whitney? I love Whitney.
0: Oh, my God, yes. A queen.
1: The queen.
0: God rest her soul.
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0: Okay. I think it's time for Michio to get back on. Do you listen to We Are
1: really?
0: Energy?
1: Really? Yeah, is it time for me to... I've been enjoying your set so much.
0: This is your set. I just came in and I just took over.
1: And we're about to take it up a notch, all right? Here we go.

0: Wow, what a set. Misho, thank you so much for coming in.
1: Oh, my absolute pleasure. Thank you. It's been an absolute honour having the decks and sharing it with you.
0: Now, you can catch Misho at Rumours in Parramatta tonight and tomorrow night at Flashback at the Forest Inn in Bexley. After the break, we've got the brand new one released today by our very own Thomas Knight, his brand new track, Heaven is a Place on Earth. We'll be back just after this.

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10: 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Now it's time for some energy. This is the brand new one from our very own Thomas Knight. This is Heaven is a Place on Earth.

0: Wow, what a track. Caroline by Symmetric. Big thank you to Misha for coming down tonight. I think we'll be having more 80s funk nights in the future. 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

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It's Fifey here from The Morning Mix. 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

0: 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You love
1: who you love, who you love. Hi, this is John Mayer for Rad. 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
8: Good morning, I'm Chris McCarthy. An Australian woman has survived the Nepali flood disaster and is now attempting to hike to safety. Nelson Scott reports from Nepal.
9: Rescue teams are frantically searching for at least 1,500 people missing along the Nepal-Tibet border after a wall of muddy water swept through the region. The number of missing Australians now stands at 38, while DFAT has handled over 400 calls related to the disaster. Cara Severino has become the first known Australian to survive the floods after she made contact with her parents. The 26-year-old is now trekking on foot toward Kathmandu from a remote area. World Food Program officials in Nepal are praising Australia's $5 million emergency aid package. Nelson Scott, Kathmandu.
8: Foreign Minister Penny Wong has spoken to her counterpart in Nepal to discuss the flood disaster. Senator Wong says Australia stands ready to help the devastated country with humanitarian aid on the way. 586 people are now confirmed to have died in the disaster. One Nation is demanding the Prime Minister increase its staffing allocation to bring it on par with the Greens. The minor party has 6 MPs in Parliament and just 4 advisers, while the Greens have 17 for their 11 members. Pauline Hanson says One Nation now meets the threshold for an increase, and a bump is a modest request to ensure no party receives more favourable treatment. Calls are growing for Australia to follow the UK and permanently block future generations from ever legally purchasing cigarettes. Health advocates say a rolling smoking ban is an opportunity to end tobacco addiction once and for all. Authorities warn outlawing sales could drive more businesses into the hands of illicit products. New research suggests embedding physiotherapists in emergency departments could save the health.

0: health system millions. The Sydney University study has found a number of common reasons for ED presentations could be dealt with by physios instead of emergency doctors. Associate Professor Gustavo Mercado says it could significantly reduce wait times.
1: Patients are seen 40 minutes faster and they're discharged from hospital 1 hour sooner than the traditional medical pathway. And also it's patients were highly satisfied with the care they received and it saves money to the hospital.
0: Also making news, the US president has announced a United States Space Academy to upskill personnel for the Space Force, NASA and the private space flight industry. Sport. Checking sport, the Panthers have temporarily moved to the top of the NRL ladder after beating the Bulldogs 24-10. The result means Canterbury's hopes of a finals campaign are now hanging by a thread. In the earlier game, the Sea Eagles hammered the Dragons 44-10 at Brookvale Oval. In AFL, the Bulldogs have hung on for a narrow win over the Magpies in the first ever wildcard final. And the Australian rowing team has picked up two medals on the second day of finals at the World Championships in Amsterdam. More headlines soon. I'm Chris McCarthy.

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Gavin Lang here in the studios with 2 hours of Solid Gold hits every Saturday from 6 a.m. And of course, we couldn't begin this week's show without playing tribute to Dolly Parton, who sadly passed away this week at the age of 80. That was I Will Always Love You, one of her first big hits. Here's another one that was a massive hit for her. 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

0: on Solid Gold. Just a brief look at some of the big hits that Dolly Parton had over the years. That one there with Kenny Rogers, a number one for them back in 1983, Islands in the Stream. Before that, 9 to 5 from the film, of course, 9 to 5 that she starred in. And before that, Here You Come Again, and of course, Jolene. Gavin Lang here in the Swire 99.9 FM studios with Solid Gold every Saturday from 6 a.m. 2 hours of Solid Gold hits from the 60s, 70s, 80s, and a bit of the 90s as well. And this week, of course, we lost Tim Curry, who was an English actor, well known for his work on stage and in film and television. But of course, he was a singer because he featured in the Rocky Horror Picture Show, the film, and played Frank Inverter, who sang this song, Sweet Transvestite. 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

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That was Cream with Crossroads. And before that, from their 1982 album Love Over Gold, that was Dire Straits with Industrial Disease. 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

Running 66, that's the Mindbenders with A Groovy Kind of Love. And before that, the man who took that song to number two on the Australian charts in 1988 with a cover, Phil Collins, and Both Sides of the Story. 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Here's the Little Heroes with One Perfect Day here on Solid Gold.

From her self-titled album from 1988, that's Tracy Chapman with Baby Can I Hold You here on Solid Gold on Swire 99.9 FM. We've got the latest news coming up here very shortly, and to take us there, Gladys Knight and the Pips with Midnight Train to Georgia. Now, Gladys Knight announced this week that she is retiring from performing, so I thought we would play one of their songs. Here they are on Solid Gold.

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10: Good morning. I'm Chris McCarthy. Local media is reporting Nepal has reversed a previous decision and will accept search and rescue assistance from international allies, including Australia. The Kathmandu Post says the government has greenlit crews from India, China, Australia and South Korea. More than 2,400 people are now unaccounted for, including 38 Australians. 586 people have been confirmed dead. One Nation will face another crucial test today in a by-election in the WA state seat of Secret Harbour. Chelsea Bowden reports.
11: 16 candidates are in line to replace retired Labor Minister Paul Papalia, but Labor's Georgia Tree, Liberal Ryan Robertson and One Nation's Luke Hurtigan are the ones to watch. The seat has gone through several boundary and name changes over the years, but Labor has held a constant grip on the region. Though the surge of One Nation in successive polls this year could lead to an upset. More than 16,000 people have voted early, leaving around 20,000 needing to complete their ballot papers today. Chelsea Bowden, Perth.
10: Australian home buyers look to be holding off on making a purchase despite falling property prices. Housing data shows values in lower-priced suburbs across Sydney have dropped up to 6% over the past 3 months. Analysts say high interest rates and fears of further price drops have left prospective buyers waiting. The US president has announced the United States will establish a Space Academy. The program will feed into the United States Space Force as well as NASA and the private space flight industry. Phoning in to the International Space Station to make the announcement, Donald Trump says it will be similar to a number of established institutions which serve the US military.
12: Whether it's West Point, Annapolis, the Coast Guard Academy, if you look at the Air Force Academy, we're going to have an academy for what you people do. Everybody in this room would be excited. And it'll be at the same level. I said it has to be at the same level. If we're going to do it, it has to be at that very high level. Those are among the hardest schools to get into.
10: Also making news, One Nation is demanding the Prime Minister increase its staffing allocation to bring it on par with the Greens. And a Canadian city council is considering renaming a street named after Donald Trump to Taco Avenue. It comes after the US president ordered Lake Ontario to be renamed Lake America.
1: Sport.
10: Checking sport, Canterbury's finals hopes could be over by tonight after going down to Penrith 24-10 in Parramatta. If the Cowboys beat the Tigers this evening, the Bulldogs will be locked out of the top eight. Manly has kept itself in mathematical contention after thumping the Dragons 44-10. And Olympic champion Alex Hill has secured a silver medal.

0: medal in the men's pair at the World Rowing Championships with teammate Angus Dawson. The Australian team will feature in two more A finals tonight. More headlines coming up soon. I'm Chris McCarthy.
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from 1969. That's the fifth dimension with Age of Aquarius, Let the Sunshine In. And before that, Barry White with You're the First, My Last, My Everything. 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And of course, every Saturday night from 8 p.m, you can catch Johnny Bones with Bringing It Back. Each week he takes you back to a certain place or time and has guest programmers every now and then. And this week they're going back to 1984. So I thought I'd jump in and play a couple of tracks from 1984 this morning. Not sure if Johnny Bones will play any of these ones, but we're going to play them this morning here on Solid Gold. 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

On Solid Gold from 1984, Lionel Richie with Hello, and before that, Black Lace, Agadoo, and before that, Patti Smith and Scandal with The Warrior. 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I do look forward to seeing how many, if any, of those songs get a run tonight on his program. We'll have to tune in tonight from 8 o'clock to find out. And now from 1984 all the way back to 1972, this is America with a number two hit in Australia for them, Horse With No Name, here on Solid Gold on Swine 99.9 FM.

right. Back-to-back songs from the Beatles here on Solid Gold from the White Album, or as it's properly titled, The Beatles. That was Blackbird, and before that, from the Please Please Me album, Love Me Do. 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

on Solid Gold from 1986. That's Paul Kelly and the Coloured Girls with Darling It Hurts. Kevin Lang here, just about to head out the door. I'll be back next Saturday with another 2 hours of Solid Gold Hits from 6 a.m. here on Swine 99.9 FM. To take us out today, from his 1978 album, Bat Outta Hell, to Meat Loaf, 2 out of 3 ain't bad. See you next week. Bye-bye.

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6: Good morning, I'm Chris McCarthy. The number of Australians unaccounted for in Nepal has risen to 41 in the wake of devastating flash flooding. The Department of Foreign Affairs says it's working urgently to get in touch with 26-year-old Cara Severino, who made contact with her family yesterday. Nearly 600 people have been confirmed dead so far. Australia's ambassador to Nepal, Simon Ernst, says the government has received more than 450 consular calls about the disaster.
7: We're advised here in Kathmandu of Australians that were known to be in the area, but we've also had friends, family members in Australia indicating they have not had contact with. So to some, sometimes those individuals match up, sometimes they're new.
6: 6 months since the start of the Middle East conflict, Iran's regime is threatening to double down on its control of the region. Despite sustaining losses to its navy and air force, Tehran continues to choke off global oil supplies through the Strait of Hormuz, driving up fuel prices worldwide. Analysts warn a clear-cut winner in the war is unlikely, while ceasefire talks remain stalled. Back home, West Australian voters are heading to the polls today, the closely watched Secret Harbour by-election. The seat south of Perth has been traditionally a safe Labor electorate, but the vote is seen as a crucial test of One Nation's growing support across the country. Advocates are urging lawmakers to adopt a whole-of-community response to sexual violence. The New South Wales government will hold a roundtable with school leaders to address the issue in the coming weeks amid a number of incidents allegedly involving schoolboys. But Full Stop Australia Chief Executive Karen Bevan says consultations should extend beyond those in education.
8: We need to make sure that the whole community understands sexual violence and understands how to build safer communities. We need to listen to women and girls who've been subject to sexual assault, and we need to make sure that they are in the conversation and driving change.
6: Health groups are urging Australia to introduce a British-style smoking ban that would permanently stop young people from ever legally buying cigarettes. The Cancer Council and Lung Foundation say the rolling ban is a vital step toward bringing tobacco uptake towards zero. Also making news, researchers have developed AI software to spot early signs of heart disease in standard mammograms.
5: SWA Sport.
6: Checking sport, the Sea Eagles have annihilated the Dragons 44-10 at Brookvale to keep their slim finals hopes hanging by a thread. Manly leading 26-0 at half-time, with the only blemish being Jamal Fogarty's accuracy kicking, just 4 from 9 conversions. In last night's other clash, the Panthers took down the Bulldogs 24-10 in Parramatta. And the Opals have been dealt a major blow just a week out from the FIBA Women's World Cup. Veteran Sammy Whitcomb out with a knee injury. More headlines soon. I'm Chris McCarthy.
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6: 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Today we're exploring finding connection, loneliness, homelessness and belonging in community. Loneliness doesn't always mean being physically alone. We can have family, friends, colleagues and people all around us, yet we still feel unseen, unheard or disconnected. In our first hour this morning, we'll hear from Linda Stenning, who'll share her lived experience of feeling lonely while surrounded by others. We'll also have a look at the growing risk of homelessness, particularly for older women. Luke Evans joins us for Brain Energy. And in our second hour, Piper Johnson and Bethany Jones will help us explore loneliness and belonging through younger eyes, because everyone needs somewhere and someone with whom they feel they belong. Our first song feels like the perfect way to start today's program. Here's Pat Benatar with We Belong, here on SWR 99.9, Sydney's West.

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2: 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Our next guest, Linda Stenning, speaks openly with people across the community about her lived experience, not as a professional advisor, but as someone who understands how loneliness and difficult times can affect a person's life. By sharing her story, Linda hopes to support and can comfort others, help them feel less alone, and encourage conversations that can lead to connection. The views and experiences Linda shares are personal and should not be considered professional or clinical advice. Welcome back to Building Stronger Communities, Linda. Thank you so much for coming and sharing your story again with us today.
3: Hi, Michelle. It's great to be back. Thanks for asking me to come back.
2: When people hear the word loneliness, they often think it means being physically alone. Is that always the case?
3: No, it's not. For me personally, due to my anxiety and depression, I felt like within my own head, I felt lonely being in a room full of people. And even people that aren't living with anxiety or depression or mental health issues can feel lonely if they're more a reserved person. They can be in a room full of people and still feel lonely and isolated.
2: Yeah, and through our discussions, you've described a time when you attended important social events after an extremely difficult night. Can you tell us what happened there?
3: Yeah, I had a really bad night the night before. I was struggling. I was suicidal. I was following my own brain. I still got up the next day. I went to my partner's a celebration of life for a family member of his side of the family and a school reunion, high school reunion. While I was there, I talked to people, I smiled, I danced, but I was still fighting my own brain.
2: So I guess people that were just there at the event wouldn't have had any idea of how you were feeling internally.
3: No, they wouldn't, because it's more common than people realise. I mean, someone could be smiling and you just look at someone for face value and you think, oh, they're happy. You don't know what's going on inside their brain.
2: Yeah.
3: You don't know the struggles they're dealing with.
2: So what did that experience teach you about loneliness?
3: It's actually an eye-opener because of my own struggles, but it also taught me that even though it's hard, I kept pushing through. I kept on making myself do it because it's exhausting. It's so exhausting, but I'm a very determined person too.
2: And I've actually heard people use the word it's so debilitating as well. I think in conversations through many people that have felt that way, even though we can't see how hard it is for them, it can be a really debilitating experience
3: at that time. It's debilitating and exhausting. It's that's why so many people do become suicidal. It's so heartbreaking.
2: Yeah.
3: Because when you're constantly fighting your own brain, It is. It's debilitating. It's so exhausting.
2: Yeah, and I guess that's it, isn't it? Sometimes through experience of knowledge with teachings that you can become so tunnel vision.
3: Exactly.
2: That, as you say, you're just in your own head all the time. So it's such an important reminder that we can't always tell when someone is experiencing anxiety simply by looking at them. What would you like listeners to take away from this story?
3: Believe in yourself. If you're struggling, talk to someone. I know there's so many people out there who don't. That's why I do my online posts, because people can relate to what I'm talking about. But I'm not a therapist. I've had a lot of therapy, but I'm not a therapist. So if you can talk to some therapist or someone who, just anybody, just talk to someone, because the more you hold, I know people that do hold it in, and I'm not. There shouldn't be any judgment. But just talk. I also see the relief on people's faces in the street when I talk to people that they've actually spoken about it.
2: And when we ask someone if they're okay, how can we show that we're genuinely wanting to hear their answer?
3: It's just empathy, really. People go by the look on my face, because when they tell me their story, I tell them I'm not judging, I tell them I care, and they actually tell me they can tell. You can usually tell by someone's face if they care.
2: Yeah.
3: I mean, everyone can fake facial expressions. Everyone can do that. But you can usually tell if someone switches off, if someone is listening. And my T-shirt that I say about all the time, my You Matter Suicide Prevention Awareness, that is brilliant for me because that starts every conversation.
2: I think that's it, just that simple T-shirt, the message, doesn't it? Opens people up to think, I can talk to this person in this T-shirt because they're going to listen to me. And sometimes that's all we need is someone to listen. And it's not like you want to fix their problems. As you said, you're not the therapist, but you want to help ease their pain and maybe give them some connection to supports that they're not aware of.
3: Exactly. It's just, like you said, it's just the connection and just someone saying hi or acknowledging someone and they're struggling, just knowing that someone actually cares,
2: yeah,
3: even if it's a stranger, that can be a massive difference in someone's life.
2: You're not familiar with Linda Stenning. She goes on walks and she has her T-shirt on. People acknowledge and can see, and that's a way for her to be able to talk, and most of the people that you do talk to are strangers. Great. Great way for them to be able to open up and tell their story to you. And I think from what you've said, it pretty much happens every time you're out there on a walk when you do pass people, or they're giving you a thumbs up because they're recognising that you're out there helping everybody in community.
3: Exactly. I see new people every day. I smile. I see the regulars. I always get a big smile off the regulars. We give each other a thumbs up, whatever. I actually had a guy that I usually see at the park, I don't see him all the time, pulled over in his car just to say hi.
2: Yeah. Wow, and that's great.
3: That made me feel so good because it's community.
2: Yeah, yeah. And that's, isn't it? It is community. It's taking the time to say hi and feel that somebody's listening or you're being appreciated.
3: Exactly.
2: Yeah.
3: And it costs me nothing. It's all free.
2: Yeah.
3: It's just knowing someone cares.
2: That's what they say. Sometimes the best things in life are free.
3: So 100%.
2: Just proving that. 100%. Is there anyone you'd particularly like to acknowledge today, Linda?
3: I want to do a quick shout out again to my partner Brett, my family and my friends, and to everyone from Mount Druitt and Lala Park and the surrounding areas, because you all know that you matter to me.
2: Is there something you'd like to say just as a closing to our listeners out there today, that if they are feeling lonely or struggling to...
3: Never give up. I know I said that last time, but never give up. I mean, even though I'm in a great headspace now, I still have my tough days. I'm human. We're all human. We all have our bad days. But never give up.
2: Thank you so much for sharing your story again today. So honestly, Linda, as always. And it reminds us that loneliness doesn't look like someone sitting alone. Sometimes it's hidden behind conversations, laughter, and a smile. If this conversation has raised anything for you, you can contact Lifeline on 13 11 14, text 0477 13 11 14, or visit lifeline.org.au. 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If you or someone else is in immediate danger, call 000. 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

0: girls that fight for equal pay, equal rights. Now, some of us are pit bulls, too. 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
1: 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Dale.
2: No introductions needed there. The legendary Dolly Parton, who sadly passed this week, but leaves a legacy of songs and inspiration for young country musicians. 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Today we're talking about connection and finding belonging in our communities. Connection is not only something we enjoy, it plays an important role in how we think, feel, and respond to the world around us. But as Linda said, sometimes you can feel lonely even when you're surrounded by people. And what helps turn everyday contact into genuine connection? 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
3: Welcome to Brain Energy. I'm Luke Evans, and this week's theme is one that's close to my heart: loneliness, connection, and belonging. It's something I see up close through a lot of my work, especially my volunteer work with Orange Sky, sitting and talking with people who are doing it tough. And that's what strikes me every time, is how much a simple conversation matters. So here's where I want to start. We are wired for connection. It's not a nice to have. It's a biological need of what it means to be human, built into us over hundreds of thousands of years. When we connect with someone, the brain releases oxytocin. It's that same chemical that we spoke about a few weeks back in another one of our talks. And it helps us feel safe, calm, and bonded. We are, at our core, built to belong. And yet right now, loneliness is at epidemic levels, more connected than ever on our screens, and yet lonelier than ever in our lives. And here's the part I really want to land, because it's where resilience comes in. Most of us think resilience is about how strong we are on our own, you know, toughing it out, standing on our own 2 feet. But that's only half the story. In the resilience work I do, there's a whole domain called collaboration. And it says something simple, but at times pretty easy to forget. Your resilience is never complete if you forget you're part of a collective. We cope better, we recover better, and we regulate better when we're connected to others. So loneliness doesn't just feel bad, it quietly weakens our resilience. And connection isn't just comforting, it's one of the very things that makes us strong. So if we're wired for connection and belonging makes us more resilient, what do we actually do about it? Well, here's what I want to shift the focus on, because the answer isn't to tell lonely people to go and fix their loneliness. The answer is on the rest of us. So here's the truth. Every single one of us has felt lonely at some point. We know that ache. And because we know it, we also know how much it means when one person just reaches out. So the work is this: don't wait for people to tell you they're struggling, because most won't. Loneliness often hides behind a completely normal looking face. The person who seems fine, the colleague who's, you know, always busy, that neighbor that you wave to, but they never really talk to you. So we go first. We make the effort, especially for the ones who might be quietly struggling. And it's simpler than people think. It comes down to helping someone feel 3 things: seen, heard, and connected. Seen is noticing them, actually acknowledging the person, a real hello, a good to see you, eye contact that says you matter. Heard is asking how they're going and then staying for the answer. Not that quick, how are you? And then as you walk past, but a genuine pause. And connected is the small follow through. You know, it might be the text the next day, or it's an invite, or hey, let's grab a coffee. The thing that says you're not just passing each other in this moment, you're in my circle. None of that takes much. A few minutes, a bit of attention, a willingness to go first. But for someone who's been feeling invisible, it can be the thing that changes their entire week. That's what I see every time at Orange Sky. It was never really about the laundry or the showers, despite how important they are. It's about someone sitting down and treating someone else like they matter, because hey, we all do. So this week, think of one person who might be doing it quietly tough, and I want you to go first. Help them feel seen, feel heard, feel connected. Make time, go out of your way, be proactive, because belonging isn't something that we should have to wait for. It's something that we can give. I'm Luke Evans. This was Brain Energy. Look after yourself, and I'll see you next Saturday.

0: Like a rainbow.
1: Cyndi Lauper, True Colours. Luke gave us an important distinction to think about. Contact is not always connection, and inclusion is not always belonging. We can invite someone into a room, workplace, school or community group, but belonging comes when that person feels welcome, respected and able to be themselves. You're with Michelle on Building Stronger Communities. And coming up after this break, we're going to be talking to Christina from the MacKillop Family Services.
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1: 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Christina has worked with MacKillop for almost 5 years and brings more than 20 years of experience in the out-of-home care sector. 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
4: Thanks so much for having us.
1: So, Christina, this year MacKillop would like everyone to get involved in thanking foster carers in their local community. Why is that?
4: So, Michelle, every day we've got foster carers all across Australia, and especially right here in the Blacktown LGA, who provide stable, safe and nurturing homes for all the wonderful young people and children who unfortunately can't live with their biological families. These carers show up day after day, no matter what they may be going through themselves, no matter what's happening in the world, what's happening in their lives. They are so constant, reliable, and they just share the warmth of their family. They love these children and make these children feel so valued, supported and connected. So what they do is amazing. And I guess Foster Care Week is all about saying thank you. And we just invite the local community of Blacktown to do the same thing. It's so important that we can do this as a community. And it's a huge part of our role here at MacKillop Family Services.
1: Yes, and foster carers, they certainly do deserve acknowledgement, and I'm sure that all of our listeners would agree there. So MacKillop has created a thank you wall. Could you let our listeners know a little bit about this?
4: Yeah, sure. So our thank you wall can be accessed on our website, MacKillop.org.au. It's an online space where people can post their thanks to all of our foster carers for opening their homes to children and young people. So we invite people to be as creative as they like. If they take a look at what's already there, they'll see messages, videos, illustrations. It can be as simple as writing a few words and selecting one of the images that's already available, or just a couple of minutes, and you could just have a nice warm message that conveys to foster carers that they're seen and that we all see what they do, and we're so grateful as a community for what they do and pour out into these wonderful children.
1: Yes, and I really do appreciate that sometimes just that thank you and these messages would mean so much to the carers out there.
4: Yeah.
1: So I had a quick look earlier and I picked out one of the messages. So the message was, the difference you make extends far beyond daily care. You help children build confidence, create positive memories and believe in their future. Your impact is truly life-changing. And that says so much, doesn't it?
4: Yeah, it's amazing. And our carers really are angels in this world. The work can be really difficult, but carers are just they're so valued, and we do see them. And, you know, Foster Care Week is one of our favourite weeks here in MacKillop because we do genuinely celebrate and get to thank all of our wonderful carers providing such beautiful homes for all of these amazing kids.
1: Yes, and it's also that time just to raise awareness about the need for more foster carers.
4: Yeah.
1: Can you give us an idea of how many children we're looking at in New South Wales?
4: Yeah, so the last quarterly report from this year, from January to about March, shows that there is about 13,500 kids living in, you know, out of home care, which is foster care in New South Wales. Looking directly at Blacktown LGA, so our local LGA and some surrounding suburbs, there is about 873 children. Some of these children are living in actual foster family homes, but some unfortunately are living in alternative care arrangements because we just don't have enough foster carers.
1: So can you explain that just a little bit further, the alternative care arrangements? What does that mean for a foster child?
4: It just means that they're, sort of in a in a holding space, I suppose, where we're waiting to find them an appropriate family home. They're obviously fully cared for, looked after, and living in accommodation that is very suitable and safe.
1: Yeah.
4: With, you know, people looking after them. The goal is to obviously either return them to suitable family or get them into a foster home.
1: And I guess that's where it's really important that we try, and if anyone is in a position where they may be able to even just have a look at if they're able to become
4: Absolutely.
1: A foster parent, they can certainly investigate it and then decide whether it's for them or not.
4: Yeah, absolutely.
1: Now, the website is where you'll find the wall to do the thank yous. Can you just let us know what that website address is?
4: Yeah, so just visit MacKillop, so MacKillop.org.au. On the homepage, you'll see the thank you graphic, so you just click on that and that'll take you straight to our thank you wall where you can leave your message. We also ask anyone to spread the word. There's so much information on our website about becoming a foster carer, and if there's any more information that you need, we've got an awesome help, like our central line that you can call to inquire and ask any questions that you might have about foster care.
1: And at the website is where they'll find all the thank yous on the wall. And by coming together, we can let foster carers know in our community their extraordinary contribution is seen, valued and appreciated. Thank you so much for joining me this morning, Christina.
4: Thanks for having me, Michelle. It's been a pleasure.
1: For all our listeners, if there was a thought that you may be interested in becoming a foster carer, you can reach out. 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And I hope everybody gets onto that wall and gives them a vote of thanks as well for making our community stronger.
4: Absolutely. Thanks, Michelle.

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That was Hold My Hand by Jess Glynn, a reminder that sometimes the first step out of isolation is simply knowing someone is willing to stand beside you. And before that was Billie Eilish with Your Power. You're listening to Building Stronger Communities here with Michelle on SWR 99.9. And this morning I wanted to talk about homelessness, and many of us still imagine someone sleeping on the street. But homelessness is much often less visible. It can mean sleeping in a car, staying temporarily with friends or relatives, moving between motels and short-term accommodation, or sometimes remaining in an unsafe relationship because there is nowhere else to go. Here in Greater Western Sydney, the scale of issues may surprise you. Analysis of the 2021 census found that approximately 12,300 people were experiencing homelessness across Greater Western Sydney. In the Blacktown local government area alone, an estimated 16,004 people were homeless, while another 2,001 were considered marginally housed. These figures include people of all ages, but older women are one of the groups particularly vulnerable to hidden homelessness. Nationally, an estimated 7,300 women aged 55 and over were experiencing homelessness at the time of the 2021 census, an increase of almost 40% over a decade. Even that figure is likely to underestimate the problem, because many older women move between family members, friends, and temporary arrangements without identifying themselves as homeless or approaching a service for support. The latest National Homelessness Services data shows that around 317,000 people aged 55 and over sought assistance during 2024 to 2025. More than 12,000 were already experiencing homelessness when they first approached a service. For many older women, homelessness can follow a lifetime of working, raising children, and caring for others. Time outside the paid workforce, lower lifetime earnings, limited superannuation, and fewer personal savings can leave little protection when circumstances change. The death of the partner, divorce, family violence, illness, job loss, eviction, or a sudden rent increase can be enough to place a previously secure woman at risk of losing her home. In Western Sydney, rising living costs and competition for affordable rentals add even more pressure. An older woman living in a pension may have an excellent rental history, but still unable to compete financially in the private market. Homelessness is not a personal failure. It is often the result of a financial and personal pressure building over time, combined with a shortage of affordable and appropriate housing. Local organisations include Alice Support Services, Wash House, and ADRA, ADRA, Blacktown. If you or someone you know is homeless or worried about losing their home, contact Link to Home on 18 152 152, 1800 152 152. Seeking help early may create more options before the situation becomes a crisis. Behind every statistic is a person who deserves safety, dignity, and somewhere to belong. Finding where you belong can take time, particularly when you're still discovering who you are and where we're from and where the future may lead. This next song captures that feeling of freedom, uncertainty, and searching for your place in the world. Here's Nelly Furtado, I'm Like a Bird. 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
3: And that was Hold My Hand by Jess Glynn. And that brings us to the end of our first hour of Building Stronger Communities. This morning, Linda Stenning reminded us that we can have many people around us and still feel lonely. Luke Evans explored why genuine connections matter. We considered the often hidden loneliness experienced by older women, and MacKillop Family Services helped us understand the importance of identity and belonging for adopted children. After the news, Piper and Bethany will join me as we turn our attention to young people. We'll explore why young people can appear constantly connected yet still feel alone, what belonging means through younger eyes, and why Wear It Purple Day carries such an important message of inclusion and support. 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
6: Good morning, I'm Chris McCarthy. The number of Australians unaccounted for in Nepal has risen to 41 in the wake of devastating flash flooding. The Department of Foreign Affairs says it's working urgently to get in touch with 26-year-old Cara Severino, who made contact with her family yesterday. Nearly 600 people have been confirmed dead so far. Australia's ambassador to Nepal, Simon Ernst, says the government has received more than 450 consular calls about the disaster.
7: We're advised here in Kathmandu of Australians that were known to be in the area, but we've also had friends, family members in Australia indicating they have not had contact with. So to sometimes those individuals match up, sometimes they're new.
6: 6 months since the start of the Middle East conflict, Iran's regime is threatening to double down on its control of the region. Despite sustaining losses to its navy and air force, Tehran continues to choke off global oil supplies through the Strait of Hormuz, driving up fuel prices worldwide. Analysts warn a clear-cut winner in the war is unlikely, while ceasefire talks remain stalled. Back home, West Australian voters are heading to the polls today, the closely watched Secret Harbour by-election. The seat south of Perth has been traditionally a safe Labor electorate, but the vote is seen as a crucial test of One Nation's growing support across the country. Advocates are urging lawmakers to adopt a whole-of-community response to sexual violence. The New South Wales government will hold a roundtable with school leaders to address the issue in the coming weeks amid a number of incidents allegedly involving schoolboys. But Full Stop Australia Chief Executive Karen Bevan says consultations should extend beyond those in education.
8: We need to make sure that the whole community understands sexual violence and understands how to build safer communities. We need to listen to women and girls who've been subject to sexual assault, and we need

0: in the conversation and driving change.
1: Health groups are urging Australia to introduce a British-style smoking ban that would permanently stop young people from ever legally buying cigarettes. The Cancer Council and Lung Foundation say the rolling ban is a vital step toward bringing tobacco uptake towards zero. Also making news, researchers have developed AI software to spot early signs of heart disease in standard mammograms. Swat Sport. Checking sport, the Sea Eagles have annihilated the Dragons 44-10 at Brookvale to keep their slim finals hopes hanging by a thread. Manly leading 26-0 at half-time, with the only blemish being Jamal Fogarty's accuracy kicking, just 4 from 9 conversions. In last night's other clash, the Panthers took down the Bulldogs 24-10 in Parramatta. And the Opals have been dealt a major blow just a week out from the FIBA Women's World Cup. Veteran Sammy Whitcomb out with a knee injury. More headlines soon. I'm Chris McCarthy.
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0: 89.9 Sydney's West. Today we're exploring finding connection, loneliness, homelessness and belonging. In our first hour, Linda Stenning shared her lived experience and reminded us that loneliness is not simply about being physically alone. We also celebrated Foster Care Week. Christina from MacKillop Family Services joined us to recognise the important role foster carers play and invited the community to add a message to their wall of thank. We heard some wisdom from Luke Evans in Brain Energy and began an important conversation about hidden homelessness and the growing number of women over 50 facing housing insecurity. Now we're turning the conversation over to our younger generation. Piper Johnson and Bethany Jones have joined me in the studio to explore what connection, loneliness and belonging look like through younger eyes.
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0: And good morning, Bethany.
3: Morning, Michelle. How are you today?
0: I'm well, thanks. How are you?
3: I'm good, thank you.
0: That's good. And Piper, how are you today?
4: Good morning, Michelle. It's a very happy Saturday. A bit stressful from exams, but I'm doing all right.
0: Good to hear. Happy Saturday. So today young people can communicate with hundreds of people and almost instantly, and they may have group chats, followers, online communications and busy school and sporting lives. But being connected through a screen doesn't always mean feeling emotionally supported. So Piper, can someone have many friends or followers and still feel lonely?
4: Absolutely. I definitely think, you know, we should encourage people of all generations, but particularly our younger generation, to seek initiatives to create that connection with their friends, with new people they've met, and it'll really help their mental well-being.
0: And Bethany, with Piper sort of saying that, she feels that really helped. Do you think it's hard for young people to sometimes speak up and say that they're lonely?
3: Yeah, I think so. I feel like there's this pressure to make it seem like everything's fine, especially when it looks like everyone else has friends and is having a good time. Saying I'm lonely can make you seem almost vulnerable because you don't know how the other person's going to respond. So sometimes it feels almost easier to just keep it to yourself.
0: Yeah, and I think that's why it's really important this summer. Really looking forward to these youth hours because people out there can hear you and have an understanding of what it might be and also feel brave enough to speak up when we need to. So, Piper, what else have we got coming up this hour?
4: So coming up, we'll explore belonging and community connection in my segment, Through Young Eyes, with a very special guest and a very good friend of mine, Amama Matlu from Youth Parliament.
5: Good morning, Piper. It's lovely to be here.
4: Thank you. Good morning. We'll talk to you later. We also have community notice boards with Siv and this week's Switch Off and Connect challenge.
3: I'll be back with the local locker room exploring what sport actually means for young people within this topic. Michelle will also share her thoughts on a Facebook post she came across this week, one she couldn't simply scroll past and has stayed with her ever since. There's plenty ahead, so stay locked. 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Our next song, Just the Way You Are, More Grab, featuring Milky.

0: and grisly ghouls from every tomb are closing in to seal your doom. And though you fight to stay alive, your body starts to shiver, for no mere mortal can resist the evil of the thriller.
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2: Coming into our youth segment, Through Young Eyes, I'm Piper. And here on Building Stronger Communities, we very much value young opinions and young changemakers in our community. Speaking of young changemakers, I have my very good friend Imama Matloub from New South Wales Youth Parliament, as well as the first ever National Parliament. Would you like to introduce yourself by saying, what is the National Youth Parliament, the WISE National Youth Parliament, and what was your role?
3: Hi, Piper. My name's Imama. I represented the electorate of Watson in the first ever National Youth Parliament, and I also represented the electorate of Bankstown at New South Wales State Youth Parliament this year. So National Youth Parliament is a civic education program that brings together 150 high school students from years 10 to 12, and we represent every federal electorate. It gives young people from across Australia the opportunity to learn about civics, democracy, participation, and how parliamentary procedure works. I was incredibly honoured to be chosen out of the 150 young Australians out of 2,700 applicants, and my role was to represent my electorate of Watson, and I was also given a leadership position as the whip. The whip is basically a team manager and keeps track of the votes, either government or opposition.
2: Yeah, whips are very important roles. And I had no idea there were so many people that applied to get in.
3: I know, it's really crazy.
2: Yeah, so competitive. But I'm very glad you got in because, you know, I met you through New South Wales Youth Parliament, and you were such a change maker. You stood up and you spoke with such passion about these topics. So I'm very proud of you for getting into that.
3: Thank you, Piper.
2: All right. So what drew you in to apply to National Youth Parliament?
3: So I always had a strong interest in civics, democracy, and how a parliament works. But also as a young Muslim woman, I often felt that people from my communities are underrepresented in spaces like these. So when I found out about Youth Parliament, I saw it as an opportunity to learn, but also to represent my community and elevate voices that are often overlooked, and to connect with other like-minded young people.
2: Yeah, that's definitely, I got that too, connecting with other like-minded young people. I think for me, going into Youth Parliament, I was worried that it was going to be all professional and it was going to be quite intimidating. And then I got to training camp and I just realised that
3: Everyone's nice, sweet people.
2: I know. Yeah. Everyone's so sweet, and it's just, everyone's just so into
3: politics. And you just
2: make
3: the connection so instantly.
2: Yes.
3: It's like, exactly. It's amazing.
2: Exactly. Yeah. How does sharing perspectives in Youth Parliament affect your understanding of the world around you and like meeting different people?
3: Yeah. So honestly, it was a big, huge eye-opener for me. Sometimes there's the idea of that young people aren't interested in civics or parliament, but being surrounded around people in both state and national youth parliament, it showed me otherwise, and that there are so many young people passionate, whether it be about politics, technology, or issues that affect our future, that really challenge this idea, and young people really do care.
2: Yeah, absolutely. I think, you know, exactly. I agree with you 100% that there is such a need for young people to be involved in conversations that affect them and other issues, because, you know, young people have a different perspective on a lot of different things.
3: Yes.
2: So, yeah. What does it look like to connect with young people in conversations around them? So like current affairs topics and things like this?
3: For me, it's actually giving young people a seat at the table. Youth Parliament, whether it was national or state youth parliament, has shown me that when young people are given the opportunity to engage with these issues, they really do care and they really want to contribute. It's about creating spaces where youth perspectives are taken seriously and taken into consideration.
2: Yeah, absolutely. Yes. Especially with issues that concern us and young people.
3: Especially, it's really important to bring young people in these conversations.
2: Absolutely, it is. What made you feel like you belonged at Youth Parliament? Was it like the things you had in common, or was it other curricular activities?
3: Oh, that's a really big question. But for me, I feel like it was just the people, like connecting with everyone, talking to everyone, getting to know each other, the little inside jokes that we made and spending time together, where it was the early mornings, the late night conversations. And these moments just really make you feel belong and connected with other people. And by the end of the week, whether it was at training camp, residential camp at stay, or the end of the week at national camp, it's you made forever friendships, and it's like you've known these people longer than the actual time you've known them.
2: Yeah, especially because, you know, we all keep in contact no matter what portfolio you're in. You all keep in contact from training camp to residential.
3: It's really wonderful. It's really nice.
2: I definitely think, you know, all the inside jokes I'll always remember.
3: Oh,
2: like,
3: yes.
2: We were part of the opposition in state.
3: Ups on top.
2: Ups on top. So that's a little, you know, little tidbit for the people who may be listening from national, not national, state parliament.
3: Yes.
2: And speaking of that, what was your favourite memory from both?
3: Oh, that's a really hard one. I made a lot of lovely memories throughout my time at state and national youth parliament, but probably a big one would be just meeting everyone, speaking to everyone, and the friendships that I made that would definitely last well beyond the program. And my friendship with you, Piper, was honestly amazing and really sweet. And for National Youth Parliament and State, just getting to meet MPs, senators, and attend question time at National Youth Parliament, which was really awesome. And sitting in chambers, getting access to those places that public people don't get, and just going to places that I've only previously seen on television was incredibly awesome.
2: Yeah, such an amazing opportunity. Thank you so much for joining us.
3: Thank you so much for having me, Piper. It was lovely to be here.
2: Absolutely, anytime.
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1: Sport is often talked about in terms of wins, losses, trophies and ladder positions. But for so many young people, one of the most important things they gain from sport has nothing to do with the scoreboard at all. It's friendship. Belonging. It's feeling as though you're part of something much bigger than yourself. Think back to your own sporting experiences. Chances are, some of your most fondest memories aren't really the games. They're the bus trips, carpools, training sessions with your mates, maybe even lifting that premiership trophy with your team. Sport brings people together, people from different schools, backgrounds, walks of life, through sharing goals and experiences. When young people feel accepted by their peers, they foster trust, confidence, and a sense of connection. They learn the value of teamwork, communication, and how to support others through good times and bad. For many children and teenagers, their sporting team becomes a second family. It's a place where they can be themselves, where people know their name and where they feel they belong. That sense of belonging is incredibly powerful. Research consistently shows that feeling connected to a group can improve mental well-being, self-esteem, and resilience. But there's another side to that story that we don't often talk about. What happens when a young person feels excluded from their team? Exclusion doesn't always look like outright bullying. Sometimes it's subtle. It can be teammates leaving someone out of a conversation, not inviting them to social events, ignoring them during training, or making them feel different because of their skill level, personality, or appearance. For a young person, those experiences can have a significant impact. Sport is supposed to be a place where they feel supported. When they feel rejected instead, it can damage their confidence and their enjoyment of the game. Some young people begin to doubt themselves, others withdraw socially, or eventually just stop participating altogether. The effects can extend beyond the sporting field. Feelings of isolation and loneliness can affect mental health, school engagement, and overall well-being. A young athlete who once looked forward to every training session may begin to find excuses not to attend because of the emotional challenge. That's why creating inclusive team cultures matters just as much as developing skills and tactics. Coaches, parents, team leaders, and players, they all have an important role to play. Small actions can make a big difference. Welcoming new members, encouraging friendships along the whole team, celebrating effort rather than just good performance, and checking in on teammates who seem isolated or quiet to help ensure everyone feels valued. At its best, sport teaches us that everybody has something to contribute. Not everyone will be the fastest runner, the highest scorer, or the star player, but every person deserves respect, support, and the opportunity to belong. Because after that final whistle blows, most young people won't remember every result or every statistic. What they will remember, however, is how their teammates made them feel. They'll remember the friendships they built, the people who included them, and the moments they realised they were truly part of that team. That's what makes sport so much more than just a game. Our next song, Dolly Parton's I Will Always Love You, here on SWR 99.9, Sydney's West. Yeah.

0: Guys, it's Piper, Bethany, and Imama sitting in the studio with you on this fine Saturday morning, and we've come to our Switch Off and Connect. Piper, would you like to go first?
1: Yeah, kind of going into your niche here, Bethany, you know, crossing over. I recommend, you know, joining a community exercise group or having a couple friends which you, you know, go around for walks with and, you know, chat and things like that to gain more perspective. I think that's wonderful.
0: Of course. Imama?
2: I would say volunteering, helping out, also a way to make connections and friends. Volunteering is a really great way to have a great sense of community and belonging.
0: 100%. I think that's a really great way to, you know, get in with your community and make some new friends.
1: And Bethany?
0: My one for this week would be to maybe call up an old friend you haven't spoken to in a while, you know, really rekindle that connection.
2: Yeah.
0: Next up, we've got Never Tear Us Apart. 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

0: And we're back with Building Stronger Communities for our closing final words. We've run out of a bit of a time this morning, so we won't be covering that Facebook post that I did read, but we will do that and maybe next week. So today we've heard that loneliness can affect people at every age and that it does always not be visible. A child seeking connection to their story, a young person trying to find where they fit, an older woman facing housing insecurity, or someone surrounded by people while feeling completely alone, all need more than physical presence. They need safety, understanding, and genuine connection. I'd like to thank guests today, Linda Stenning for sharing her lived experience, Luke Evans for bringing brain energy, and Christina from MacKillop Family Services, as well as Piper and Bethany for bringing the youth perspective in today's conversation.
1: If today's program has raised concerns for you, Lifeline is available on 13 11 14. 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
0: Thanks for that message, Bethany. It's really important. So I'll see you next week, girls, for your youth hour from 9 till 10.
2: And thank you so much, Amama, for coming into the studio and sharing your wonderful perspective.
3: Thank you for having me, Piper. It was lovely being here.
0: Wonderful. I'm Michelle Hillier. This has been Building Stronger Communities, where everyone has a place and every story matters. Enjoy your weekend. To close out the show, we have Disappear.

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8: Good morning, I'm Chris McCarthy. The Foreign Ministry has confirmed Australia will now assist with search and rescue operations on the Nepal-Tibet border. 41 Australians remain unaccounted for while the death toll from devastating flash flooding in the region nears 600. Nepali officials have backflipped on a decision not to accept rescue help from international allies overnight. Assistant Foreign Minister Matthew Thistlethwaite says Australia has moved immediately.
9: Overnight, four members of the rapid response team were deployed to the region, as well as four additional Australian consular staff. So that's eight personnel who've been deployed to the region. They'll arrive on the ground today. We've also provided